0: we got Megatron waiting in the wings.
1: Hello.
0: We've also got the one and only JL1 actually in the studio rather than text in the studio on the hotline. He's stepping up in the second half of the show. Gonna thrill us with a whole set of bangers from his collection. The track playing right now is actually one of his, Set Me Free, one of my favourites. Playing this one a lot. The other tracks you've heard started off with Good Vibes, JL1 Daisy collab. Then Hoax, So What, with Dynamite MC. Then Yatuza, Drum Slave. Key. One from the Vaults was next. Habitat Power Moves.

Physics, Free Spirit, that's coming on Four Corners. Before that, a crafty one from JR1, Flashback. I've had a bit of a challenge this week, because about 70% of my sets are probably JR1 at the moment. So I've had to dig deep, find some stuff, and surprise him with ones of his that even he'd forgotten about. If you want to shout out, you know the drill. If you don't know the drill, 0784001037. I've got to send a big shout out to Guy. Having a good conversation about phones with him yesterday. Big up, Guy.

Congo, a little Bristol perspective on the history of the music we know and love. I've also got a big up, the Fight Club Massive last Saturday. Saturday morning. That was a busy day. Vinyl only, Fight Club at Lost Horizons. I think it went down rather well. Nick Fight Club shaking his head. In a positive way. Got a big up Scratch Cafe. Amazing turntablism. Accompanying myself, Nikki T, and DJ M on the decks.

shout out to Andy Mack. He says he's got the Friday feels. Shout out to Nikki T. She says big up all Fight Club crew. RNT sounding sick. Whoop whoop.

one. In fact, this is the track that gave him his name. We sent this out to a certain money size. He didn't have a name then, it was just J.I. And the track's called 1-1. And Ronnie said, oh, I like that J.R.1 track. I was like, what? And that's where the name came from. It was in fact J.I.1-1. But J.R.1 is so much better.

0: How you feeling?
1: Ready for it.
0: He's ready for it. Whoop, whoop.
2: Yes, man. Fire in the studio.
0: Megaton's going to stay hosting. You can still get those shout outs in 078-4000-1037. We've got to send a big shout out to Colette Warren, Intrigue Gang. I wanted to when I was playing that Sun Is Shining track because we had a bit of a giggle when I did a podcast. Because I've written the name in wrong. I got it off a CD, I think. That Evans had given me many, many years ago and put the name in wrong and it says Sun Is Shing. We had so many giggles about that. A big up all the Intrigue crew. If you want to check out the podcast I did with Colette, that's on the Rinse FM player. And you can also listen back to the show, tell your friends if they've missed it. We're going to shut up now and let JL1 get ready, get prepared. 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

0: JL1, 100% JL1 in the mix there. How on earth are you doing this? Is this a new hobby for you?
1: I would say back to an old hobby from many moons ago. I don't think it really ever leaves you. So, been reinvigorated, I think.
0: What was the trigger? What got you back into it?
1: I think I came away from it and wondered if I could kind of get back into making tunes and listen to, obviously, yourself, get inspired again, and then, yeah, kind of went from there.
0: So, for all those people out there who kind of had a little break from it and think that it's not worth getting back into it, I hope you'll find an inspiration from our JL1, Chris, here. Because, oh my gosh, he is a machine! He's a drum and bass machine!
1: In good company, that's what it is, I think. Oh.

0: song, there's one tune and it relates to your history as well that you've just released. Do you want to tell us a bit about that?
1: Yeah. So I got into making D&B through my brother, who used to work on or make stuff for Chill Records long time ago, 91, whatever. Used to go out raving. He gave me his old studio setup, which is what got me into making tunes in the first place. Now it's all on laptops and stuff. You don't need to, really, you can do it on a real budget. Anyway, so they made a tune, Jungle Muffin, and got talking a while back about doing a remix. And
0: is he the Moog?
1: Yeah, so the Moog is my brother and Andy Upright. So so those two guys combined. You can still probably get it out there on Hard to Find Records or something.
0: But you've just released the remixes, yeah?
1: Just released the remixes, yes. The only thing I'll ever do on another label. So
0: we're so blessed to have you.
1: I really appreciate it. So yeah, that's out now. You can find that wherever you go and buy your music from. So yeah, that was just like a little, yeah, it was really nice to be asked.
0: So what was it like playing in the studio for the first time?
1: Very surreal. Yeah, amazing, to be fair.
0: You absolutely smashed it. Absolutely wicked.
1: Thank you. Trying to cram as many tunes in as I could, so.
0: Well, talk to Rich, this one's going to run out, so I'm going to have to say thank you very much for a wicked performance and coming in, and some of those tunes will be dropping soon on Roughneck. Keep your ears and eyes open for them.

playing right now, Mixture, featuring Megatron. And this is the K-Jar remix, Wicked Style, coming very soon on Roughneck Ting. I've got to say a big up to everyone at Volksfest on Saturday. Oh, sorry, Friday, we were there.

big up all the Volts Fest crew. Shouts to the crew performing, Euphonic, Shaz, Jenny Groves, Scorpio, Geo Pang, of course.

We're just coming up to the last 10 minutes of the show. Final chance to get your shout outs in. 0784001037.

little break this week. Played one of his tracks earlier. Dukas, Roger J, Wicked track. Actually, coming on Rocket Train. Up next, and actually just before this track, in order to introduce their show, it was Euphonique, Sound of the Police. She's up next with Roof Oil, APH. Special guest this week, Colette Warren, one of our faves. So I'm going to sign off. Just a little kind of announcement. If you're interested in all the work that's going on for the 224 project, myself and Jeff Barrow, we're ambassadors for that, alongside Deb from the Idols. We've been working on a track. We've been working with the young people. That's launching tomorrow. If you go onto their socials, you can find out more information about that and how to go and see how that's taking shape. If you're a young person, get involved. The facility is absolutely amazing. So that's up in Knowle, I think, Knowle area. Huge new youth complex, absolutely exciting stuff. And that's launching tomorrow.

Good evening. You're listening to our monthly dialogue show on Roots FM. We'll be taking over the Swoo channel for the next couple of hours. This is Memory Play. The first hour is a recent recording of my live set at Fold. And then for the second hour, we welcome Anastasia Christensen with an eclectic and off-beat

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And they had no one airway and shit. These are the nuts, not careful. These are the most of the charm of the first thing ever. They served the richest, the schlamps and the eyes, the golden fast half-sick.

closing after Rod Had and R Rose at Cabin Fever Party. So yeah, it's a real pleasure to share it at last for the second hour. I'm really happy to introduce Copenhagen-based DJ and producer Anastasia Christensen. We connected online last year and have since been sending music back and forth. She doesn't need much of an introduction, but if you haven't yet come across her mixes, get ready for an eclectic selection of avant-garde dance music. Enjoy.

0: This is Anastasia Christensen with you. Thank you for the invite. We are going to listen to 1 hour excerpt from my set at Home Again Berlin. It was real fun. I was closing up to Julian Huxtable. I hope you will enjoy this episode.
1: Swoop.

0: Is it possible to have Dean Martin? Is he very busy?
1: He's not available. He's not here at the moment.
0: Yes, but do you think he would like to meet the king? I think I called the arrange that.
1: Yes, no, I'm afraid we have no plans to send Dean Martin to Sweden anytime in the near future.
0: Just a moment. What am I sitting here talking for you for? Thank you very much.

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Swoo.

This is a time at which many people feel that there sort of are a lot of dead ends in music, that there isn't a lot more to do. This is actually, I see this, and through the technology I experience this as quite the opposite. This is a period in which

Yo, if you don't tune into Swoo, we will send round the most murkiest Merkmen on a Monday, which is Merkin Day. Bristol, worldwide, give us a signal if you're locked.

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0: Papa B would normally be doing this show, but him and his Mrs. Cara have just had a baby, Aoife. So welcome to the world, Aoife. Big up yourself, and you're lucky you've proper lucked out of your parents. Both absolute legends. So big up that family, Papa B, Cara, and Aoife.
1: How them talk about a lot, how them susu and a chat, while we work out every day, just because nice on the spot. 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

0: 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It was an amazing experience. 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
1: Swoon, swoon, swoon. Right,

0: This next track is a classic, doesn't really need an introduction, but it's Who Say by Beres Hammond and Buju Banton.
1: Watch this, Beres! Oh, I'm singing about I want to listen. Here, why?

We travel the world and we never see it quite like this. Yeah, we never see it quite like this. Yeah, you don't know, this is Amlak Red Square representing for Chaotic Cartel and Swoo FM, saying musical event.

Next tune is the Chaotic Cartel original on the album Ease and Squeeze. We recorded it in Jamaica. The vocalists are Amlak and Shumba Youth, and the tune's called More Love.

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1: It's great men reached and kept
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1: while the competitor slept. 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
2: until we become the best.
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0: Father, come before your presence as nothing but an humble servant, seeking forgiveness and refuge in your name, Lord.
1: Testimony.
0: You alone see my weakness, Lord. 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

everybody that tuned in and enjoyed the show. I'm going to finish off with the last tune. It's a Chaotic Cartel original from the album Ease and Squeeze. We recorded it in Jamaica with Warrior Queen, and then afterwards when we come back we recorded Killer P over it. It's called Bad to the Bone.

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1: The swift changeovers. Myself, JL117, still is on his way. Big up Laid Black, Bungie, Cali Mist vibes. We're going to get straight into this. Yeah, Stuller, hurry up.
2: Let me get it one second.

Yes, then, that one there, Kano, Garage Gang. Produced by Dot Rotten. Always RIP, man. But yeah, I'm going to keep the vibes going for the first 10, 15 minutes, something like that. And then hopefully still is here. We got lots to get through in the show. This one here, little remix, M24 and Stooks.

0: your edit on that one. Always, that one took some time. Here's another one, probably with another heavy radio edit. We're going to get into it. This one is on top of that. Mayhem, LODB, Cast 8, President T, and Cruz Leon. Let's go.
1: Gun A, gun take up a day. Got three on me bros and an A. Cast still getting packs.

Yes, yes, the vibes. Myself, JL117 inside. We are waiting for Stiller to arrive. He will be here shortly. So 0784 000 1037. That's 0784 000 1037. Let me know how your day's been. If you want to get something off your chest, if you want to cuss, I will cuss along with you. Don't worry about that. Yeah, it's a Monday. I get it. Let's keep the vibes going.

featuring Backrow G, tune's called Crossroads. Big up Andy Mac, locked in. He says, I'm locked in. No cusses, life is good. Love that. Love that. Yeah, if you want to just come and spread positivity and not cuss about anybody or cuss about Karen from HR or somebody stealing things out of the fridge like your lunch, then you can do that as well. Just lock in. Let me know. Get involved. Right, okay, this one, Rossi Romero, Sam Binger, tune's called Broody. Who's Broody out there? Question.

0: Omega. 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Right, okay. Studio Snacks, yeah? Sunny D. I've got a big bottle of Sunny D in here, yeah? That's old school. Remember back in the day, they said if you drank too much Sunny D, you'd go orange. I can assure you that was a lie. Used to drink lots of Sunny D, massive lie. And what have I got as a side? Salt and vinegar hula hoops. That is an elite snack. That's an elite package. Yeah?
1: Yo, it's Skepta, the record breaker right now.
0: This one, the Notion mix of Skepta. Stance Dubs, 003.
1: It's the record breaker, Joseph Junior.
0: Turn it up loud, wherever you are.

0: listener participation for this one, yeah? So, what I'm asking is, what are things that people pretend to enjoy? Yeah, I'll start it off. Marathons. Who enjoys that? What's that? 26 something miles. Yeah, and your people are saying, yeah, they love it. They love it. Yeah, you're lying. You're lying. You're flexing. Nobody cares. Like, oh, what, you done the London Marathon? Oh, well done. Obviously, if you're gonna do it for charity, I think a majority of people do it for charity. Love that. Yeah, big up yourself. Be charitable, but no one loves running, innit? You're doing that. When why people are donating is because it's hard to do. This is not something that you do. People at Hyroxes trade their personality in for a Hyrox. Wild, crazy work. Like, why would you do that? Like, put yourself through willingly just because you enjoy it so much. Like, all right, I hear it. What else do I think that people pretend to like? I think people pretend to like watching rugby, going to the rugby, anything to do with rugby, to be honest. Yeah, I think you're making that up. Who prefers that? I seen a TikTok, they were like, oh, what do you prefer? The atmosphere at football or atmosphere at rugby? And it was, you know, obviously it's rugby fans. I would say no disrespect to rugby fans, but I've already disrespected you, so hold that one. But yeah, who wants to go there? Grown men, shoes, like proper going out shoes, light blue jeans and a rugby top. Crazy work. Like that, that's unacceptable. That's an unacceptable combo to be wearing. So yeah, stop pretending that you like going to the rugby, watching rugby, when you're going out in a pair of like dress shoes, bright blue jeans and a rugby top, potentially collar up as well. Crazy behaviour. Get back to your job in banking or whatever you do. Right, local favourite flavour.
1: If you're locked.
0: But like I said, let me know, what are things that people pretend to love?
2: You were my favorite taste.
0: 0784 000 1037. That's 0784 000 1037.

So just before that tune, I was talking about what are things people pretend they enjoy. I've already said marathons. I've said watching rugby. Similar attire and get up as the people that go and watch rugby is horse races, Cheltenham. I don't know why people think like one day a year it's acceptable to go and dress like a Peaky Blinder and pretend that they know what's going on about when watching horses race. I think you're trying way too hard. I personally have never been to the horse races, so, you know, maybe that is something that maybe I should one day experience before I start cussing it and talking on it and everything like that. But yeah, I just think it sort of just gives men a reason to go out and wear silly hats, and to be honest, also females to go out and wear silly hats, like massive oversized hats. You know, you're not Jamiroquai, and then also some sort of Tommy Shelby type of Peaky Blinders hat as well. I think that is crazy behavior. And that is something that I think people do and pretend to love, but actually don't do it. But I mean, it's also a very strange flex as well. Like, I don't look at that and think, yeah, these lot is cool. But you know what I mean? Like I said, it's a Monday. I've asked you to text in and cuss something, but actually you've just left it to me to start cussing. So that's absolutely fine. I can do that. It's a Monday, start of the week, long weekend, doing up the studio. Some of you may know that my old studio that I was in for 10 years on Stokes Croft, we got a letter under the door that said you have 7 days to get out. That was posted on Wednesday. I didn't even go to studio until Friday, so actually I had 5 days to get out. Inconsiderate, bang out of order. Anyway, found a new studio space. It's an upgrade. It was a blessing in disguise. Blank canvas, so we basically just been making that into a brand new studio. So as soon as that is done, works are running back to productive mode. I feel like a new space, new energy, all of that good stuff. So yeah, new music's coming out soon. Right, this one here, Duppy, tune's called Raw, featuring Scorcher.

0: Duffy and Scorcher. I'm sure you can guess already. That tune is called Ra. Right, let's get into this one. This one is myself and 091 featuring too many names to mention. This is the Louis B remix of the Ashley Road remix. Remix squared.
1: Oh, feel like a draw herb and just a shit stem that lay down. Smooth. To belittle the poor. You know saying? It's only the poor go to jail. Every time they go in a jail, it's a poor man. A pair of poor people, me seen that. The rascal. They go a courthouse, it's full of poor people. You know saying? Well, I heard. Well, I know I like the government do something towards it. Just tell the police them, say. Right now, just he's done them little thing. Them, you see a man just split a quamp on road. Right now, let me tell you something.

remix of the Ashley Road remix. How many times can I say remix? Yes, obviously too many names to mention. There's about 14 people on that tune. Right, Stuller is on his way. Don't worry about that. But anyway, a conversation that I will have with Stuller and get his opinion on, but I'm going to go with it anyway, yeah? So what tiny inconvenience can ruin your whole day? I want to know from the listeners, what tiny inconvenience can ruin your whole day? 078-400-1037. I will start it off, yeah? Say I'm walking through town. Hate town anyway. Hate walking through town. But people just stop. They don't check their mirrors, yeah? When they're walking, this is, yeah? I'll get to the driving, the things that I hate when people drive and that will ruin my day, the small little things. Well, they're not small to me. They are massive. But yeah, I hate it when you're walking through town and somebody doesn't look around and they basically just stop in their tracks to check their phone or to do whatever. Like, check your mirrors before you stop in the middle of town. You know what I mean? That'll ruin my day. Day's done then at that point. I might as well just go home and call it a day. Driving, obviously, you know how much I hate parking attendants. I would say the sight of a parking attendant is enough to ruin my day, or at least ruin it for an hour. Yeah. But a parking ticket, that might just ruin my whole week. Yeah. You already know how I feel about parking attendants. Yeah. Just going around dishing out misery to people. I was on the school run the other day and there was a parking attendant walking around the streets near my daughter's school. Yeah. And I'll be honest, I said to him, you know, people are just parking. Like, he was looking at a car. He was about to put a ticket on a car. And I just said to him, like, look, that person's just picking up their child from school. He said, oh, well, he shouldn't park here. You know, it's like, you definitely target that area. They're working on commission, 100% they're working on commission. They need to hit targets. They need to ticket enough cars. And they go around at 3 o'clock, around 3 o'clock, to put tickets on cars that are essentially parents, carers, whatever it is, on a school run. Crazy work, scumbags. Yeah, so if you've got any parking attendants listening, please take that all in and go home and suck your mum, basically. Yeah, I'll say that. So that ruins my day straight away. If I let somebody go in my car, like I've pulled over, I've pulled in, we're on a sort of busy street and I've pulled in and let a car go and you don't say thank you, wild, day ruined. I'll go home, call it a day. It's crazy. Yeah, politeness costs absolutely nothing. So yeah, that's easily done. So I'd say, unless a lot of road related things that could sort of be seen as small but actually ruin my day. So yeah, let me know what yours are. 078-400-1037. What little thing can just ruin your day straight away? And again, it doesn't need to seem little. Other people might think it's little. Yeah, the sighting of a traffic warden, that seems little, but that's ruined my day, or at least 12 hours of it.

0: That one there, Sir Spyro, tune's called Wish, featuring Teddy Bruckshaw, R.I.P., Black Steve, Killer P, and Flo Dan. Right, things that, small inconveniences that can ruin your day. When you're walking down, probably a rainy day, or potentially has just been raining, and there's a tile on the floor, on the pavement, that is not being secured in. You step on one half of that tile, and then the whole of your shoe feels like you've just stepped it in a swimming pool. Like, absolutely wild. Yeah, that one, day ruined. Day ruined. But yeah, let me know what yours is. 0784 000 1037. We're going to get into more music. This one is from P the Goat. The tune is called The Bag.
1: All for the guy.

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Tune's called The Bag. Go watch that on YouTube, out now. Big up P, always. Bristol to the world. Right, okay, we've got some other people kicking off about inconveniences. So, big up Madassa locked in. He said when you freshly washed your car and 10 minutes later a bird's decide to bless it. You know what he's on about. Yeah, that is a major inconvenience. I agree, that can ruin your day. Getting your car washed these days is not cheap. You know what I mean? If you're looking at outside the car, you know what I mean? You're looking for £15 from an actual car wash, maybe a bit cheaper if you're going through one of those old school car washes. But you know what I mean? They're dying out. But that's a conversation for another day. But what else we got? Another inconvenience here. Oh, it's not an inconvenience. Well, it kind of is. It says swoo signal dropping. Might be my iPhone though. That's a major inconvenience. That is a massive inconvenience, and I can only apologise for that. But yeah, it also might be your iPhone, so fix up and pay your bill. Right, here we go. Mars Malone, tune's called Splashing featuring J Hus. Stuller just rang. He's 2 minutes away.

0: through then, I can only apologize. You can see I'm trying very hard with these radio edits, but it is this type of songs that I'm choosing to play. Apologies, people.
1: If I ain't speaking the truth.

That one there, Mars Malone, Splashing, featuring Jay Huss. Go check out Mars Malone's project, because it is very, very good. And to be honest, anything with Jay Huss, you know I'm a big Jay Huss fan, anything with Jay Huss on there is a vibe. Right now, I'm going to play Go Across the Bridge. Go Across the Bridge to a little place called Neath, which is in Wales. This one is called Driver's Seat, featuring Juice Menace by Luke Harvey. Big up Luke Harvey, we've had him on the show a couple of times. Due to get him back in soon, but let's get into this one.

Yes then, so Andy Mack has confirmed that his bill has been paid. So yeah, that is very reassuring. And he also is fuming at car washes because it took his wing mirror cap clean off the other day, indicator and everything. Yeah, see, that is a small inconvenience that would definitely, definitely ruin my day. Right, Capolino, no brainer.

So although it is raining outside, drizzling, I can see it drizzling, it is very grey outside. The start of summer is here, day parties are back, Love Saves the Day is back. Swoo will be in there transmitting live from Ashton Court, yeah? But day parties are back. I got the Ball on Road one coming, we had Bristfest the other day. Sawmills is very much active at the moment, so yeah, it feels like summer's here. So let me know what your summer plans are, where you're going to be. What am I doing? I'm doing Sidewinder Festival in Malta as well in a couple of weeks, 3 weeks away, something like that. So yeah, it'll be vibes. But yeah, Love Saves the Day coming up this week, next weekend. Yeah, last weekend, mate. Another bank holiday. They are spoiling us with bank holidays. So yeah, big you up if you work in a bank, because you are hardly working at the moment. This one here, M's, produced by the 091. Tune's called Mask.

See, now M sent me this as a clean version, yeah? He sent me this. I didn't even do this radio edit. He sent me it as a clean version, yeah? Now I don't trust it. Now I don't trust it, and I'm under strict rules for no swearing, all right? So, yeah, sorry, Ems. Drew's got to go. Drew's got to go because I don't trust it now. I don't trust it. This is the most anxious I've been for a show. We're back on DAB, basically, yeah? And obviously, we're always on top form about no swearing and everything like that. But, you know, we aim to please. So, yeah, no swearing allowed, all right? So, yeah, I'm anxious. This one, Blanco Londis.

0: never been Hakkasan, it's mad. EW40, tandem jelly, mash is jammed. Hell in a cell, that's 2v1, that's handicap. Diamonds, dots, no salary cap.
1: Now on there, Blanco tune is called Londis. So, who's gonna come through the door right this second? Yes, he is. He is here. Better late than never. Active, running in, sweating. Jesus.
2: Hello.
1: What you saying?
2: Flip it now, mate.
1: All right. There you go. Better late than never. Still at inside.
2: Here. I'm in here. Sorry, people. Sorry, everyone.
1: What you saying?
2: I've been
1: here having conversations with myself.
2: How's it feel?
1: Like I'm having conversations with myself. Yeah, but it's all right. It's all right. I've had imaginary friends before, and you know what I mean. I've burnt a few ants with magnifying glasses in a playground before.
2: Don't tell them that.
1: Yeah, that's what's animal cruelty.
2: Yeah. Peter and them look around here.
1: Peter can come. Peter can come, but yeah. What are you saying, bro? Ooh,
2: sorry, you get out of the work club. Literally, bro, finishing the shift, battling in the traffic.
1: Mate, well, I've been having one of the conversations, and thank you for Andy, Matt, Madassa, and the others that have been texting in as well.
2: Big up everyone. Thank you, lot, man.
1: Keeping me company as always, yeah. Basically, I've been having a conversation about what little inconveniences can ruin your whole day, and a lot of them are road related, car related.
2: No, definitely.
1: So, I mean, I'm sure that's something that you've had to go through today.
2: Oh, yeah.
1: Working, and I was saying one of them is when you let somebody go and they don't say thank you, that really gets on my nerves, and that can ruin my day. That can ruin the rest of my day. I might as well just call it there. Would you say you're a polite driver?
2: What's polite though?
1: Polite is you don't have to be over polite. Yeah, I'm not talking like two thumbs up and a big smile when somebody lets you go. Yeah, but at least a one finger. Acknowledgement of you letting me go.
2: Because it's I got manners on foot. You know what I'm saying?
1: Yeah.
2: Do you know what I don't like? And this is, do you know, when people cut me off.
1: What? Speaking?
2: But just that. Don't do
1: what
2: that.
1: What do you mean?
2: Like in the traffic. What? But like, see, you're trying. See what you did there.
1: Yes. But yeah, go on.
2: Just like if you're just in a one queue of traffic and then someone tries to join that lane but then tries to merge in your lane. Like, obviously, I get it. You're trying to go around the system, innit?
1: Yeah.
2: But in my head, you couldn't just push in the queue in front of me on foot.
1: Yeah.
2: So why do you feel like you're going to do that? Because you're...
1: I do hear it, yeah, and I can hear, and I know that that is annoying, and I would be annoyed, yeah.
2: Say it.
1: but I definitely do that, yeah. See the road where Eastfield Park, when you're going down, like, and you come down and it's two lanes, and the lane.
2: That's exactly what I'm talking about.
1: The lane on the right goes down towards IKEA and Eastfield, and that way there. And the other one goes left onto the top of Stapleton Road.
2: Yeah.
1: Obviously, the right lane's always round. Yeah, I will take my chances and go down the left lane and then try pull in, yeah? But I will also honour somebody that does the same thing, yeah? Most of the time, 90% of the time, I think, you know what? The game's the game, yeah? What goes around comes around. You're a chancer.
2: With the job, yeah, I can't move too flagrant, innit?
1: Yeah.
2: I drive a big vehicle, so... I just got to firm it sometimes, and you know, like
1: bigger the vehicle, the more insane the pushing in can be, I reckon.
2: Yeah, no, definitely, but it's badged up and
1: but
2: it's hard.
1: I can also see on the other side that is an inconvenience. that is a small inconvenience, but it can ruin somebody's day. It
2: could be anything, bro.
1: And I think especially it does depend on what mood you're in. Like if you're in a mood where everything's annoying you, everything's going wrong, or you know, whatever it is, them little things can push me over the edge.
2: Yeah.
1: But, you know, I've also been that guy to ruin somebody's day by doing so. And if so, what goes around comes around, and that's all right, I'll firm it if it's
2: I don't like around. Waiting for people, just in general. If we locked in a time.
1: Yeah.
2: Like if we lock in a time and it's like, yo, all right, cool, fair enough.
1: Say we've got radio at 4.
2: I'm sorry. The bill's got to be paid. The baby got to be fed.
1: Nah, I hear it. Work, 100%. Like, apart from
2: But you don't know, I was sweating though.
1: Finances are involved.
2: Obviously, I had to drop some. I had to drop people home, innit? Yeah, a part of the job.
1: Yeah.
2: I'm saying to one of the guys, look, you got to jump in my whip.
1: Yeah, or no. you better commando roll outside of this car, outside your house.
2: Nah, yeah, no, we're going to leave this bus. And we're going to get in my car and I'm going to take you home because it's on the way. But I'm saying, brother, I'm not dropping you home to go to my car.
1: Yeah. Nah, that's the sacrifices that you make, and I hear it. And I do appreciate that.
2: I was legally cutting through traffic.
1: Yeah. Well, that's it. You have to, because you're working, you have to have a certain level of professionalness.
2: Yeah.
1: When you're driving the work vehicle.
2: Yeah, but certain times, I had the little work logo. I hear it.
1: Right, this tune here is Flirt A D, tune called Doors Opening, and if my memory serves me correct, it is featuring Bruiser, Reese West, Blizzard, Vader, and C4.
2: Hold on, Reese West, what's that? Love Island, you?
1: No,
2: that's you that performed at your party, isn't it?
1: Yes.
2: Yeah, say nothing. Sorry, Mr. West.
1: Who's Reese West off of Love Island?
2: No. His name's not Reese West, but it's the I'm thinking of that singing you. My head's gone. Don't worry about me. Don't worry about me. I was wrong. Sorry to call that man a lover. He's not a Love Island, you.
1: He could be.
2: Nah, he's a real thug.

0: also, another thing I was talking about earlier is, yeah, things that people pretend to like but don't actually like. So a couple I had on my list was marathons, people that do marathons. I just feel like, you
1: know, marathons, run clubs, all these little,
0: yeah,
1: all these,
0: yeah,
1: things.
0: I feel like that is not something that you enjoy. Like, I hear it, health is wealth and stuff, and like I said, for marathons, but a lot of the time people are doing it for charity. So yeah, wicked, be charitable, love that, yeah, big you up. But in general, you don't enjoy that. No chance. I mean, what are you going to do today? Well, I'm going to run 26 point something miles.
1: For the love of the game.
0: For the love of it.
1: For the love of the game.
0: Where are you running to? Well, no, just in a circle.
1: It's around town.
0: Yeah. Eventually going nowhere. All right. Big you up. But like I said, if you're doing it for charity, then cool. But that's what I mean. It is difficult. I couldn't run that long. Yeah. But that's probably why I would find it extra unenjoyable.
1: But at the same time, you've done a tough mudder.
0: Yeah, but that was like, but I feel that was actually more enjoyable. Yeah, but then people may be like, that's not enjoyable. You're running through mud and doing this, but that's more like fun obstacles.
1: Bit more
0: instead of me just running with my thoughts.
1: Yeah, but I'm saying you can't run a marathon when you had to run.
0: Yeah,
1: the length of a marathon with...
0: Nah, that wasn't the length of a marathon.
1: I don't know.
0: That was 5K.
1: Oh, oof.
0: When,
1: how long's a marathon?
0: Well, what's 26 miles? So 5K is...
1: That's a lot.
0: That's a lot. Probably like, what's that? Like 3.5 miles or something like that.
1: Yeah, that's mental.
0: And then, so yeah, definitely wasn't the length of a marathon.
1: Yeah, I can't lie. It just sounded like...
0: But if it felt like it was a long day.
1: It was
0: a long day. Another thing I feel people that... pretend to enjoy is rugby, playing it, watching it, going to it. Yeah, so, you know, that is not a good day out.
1: I feel like that's kind of the thing with most sports right now, especially with betting culture being so high. Like, obviously gamble responsibly, but I feel like right now with gambling being like everyone.
0: Yeah, yeah. Well, I just feel it's the whole culture behind it as well. Like going out in like dress shoes, tight blue jeans. And a rugby top, like, make it make sense. Like, where are you going? What are you doing? You're in jeans, work shoes, and a sports top.
1: Over hench.
0: Yeah, hench or just like, you know, sort of like, yeah, leather brown shoes, light blue jeans, and a sort of old England rugby top with the collar up. Like, that is wild. Yeah. Another thing, sort of similar dress code, but a little bit also a bit more eccentric, is like going to the races, going to Cheltenham races.
1: And
0: stuff like that. That's not, you don't
1: know.
0: No
1: one's there for the horses.
0: No, yeah, you don't like that. That's not enjoyable. What, just so you can wear a silly hat?
1: Put your glad rags on.
0: Yeah. You know.
1: Blow all your money that you've been working hard for.
0: Where's my Tommy Shelby fancy dress? I'm going to the races. That is... Nobody enjoys that. What else we got? Drill music. I feel, you know, the majority of people don't actually enjoy that. But, you know, again, this is my opinion. Yeah. But drill music, I can get behind. But the majority of it, I feel like, especially like, you know, the new age drill fans, which is just basically...
1: Everyone under 16.
0: Yeah, anybody with sort of fluffy hair on top, but and that haircut as well. Yeah, which is the majority of kids, white kids in any school these days. Nobody used to have that much curly hair.
1: The ethnic youth got it as well. It's like it's a broad trim.
0: Yeah.
1: Little taper with the mushroom on the top, but obviously
0: the mushroom. But
1: the texture's different depending on
0: where's this rising curly hair come from? Because when we were in school, there was the curly haired kids.
1: Couple people had it, yeah.
0: But there was never this much curly hair.
1: Because this is what I'm saying. This is why these new youths are tapped.
0: Apparently.
1: Yeah, but this is what I'm saying. This is why the new youths are tapped, because they're going through a different level of self care to be on badness.
0: Yeah, they're getting perms.
1: Man want to do a
0: it's
1: proper
0: not like
1: treatment. Man's going to the barbers and getting.

0: treatment.
1: Yeah. And then, how does a perm work? What do you have to get, like one of those electric bobs on top of your head?
0: Some of them.
1: Or is it at, like some of you them, know what I mean?
0: That, I think that's the old lady perms.
1: There was just never
0: old
1: this much.
0: Them old ladies got the wickedest high tops.
1: Yeah.
0: Some of them got the cold little afros.
1: Yeah.
0: Big up Mabel and them lot.
1: Like there's literally, that's what I thought. Like, who's out there? Like, what curly haired sex maniac is that is out there breeding so much that there is now this rise in curly haired kids?
0: It's an originality.
1: And then they've all got it, like you said, the curly haired mushroom with the short back and sides.
0: Yeah, either a taper or a full fade.
1: Where have they come from?
0: And a Nike tech.
1: Yeah, crazy work. Because, like, make your mind look. Because back in the day, if it was the long hair, it was more like skater vibe. But nowadays, it's the. That is just.
0: Yeah, it's a uniform.
1: Mushroom, it's a uniform. Short back and sides,
0: like,
1: and a vape.
0: We all dress the same. We all wear the same stuff. We all look like.
1: Yeah.
0: It's.
1: Don't get it.
0: No.
1: Don't get it.
0: No.
1: Too much curly hair these days.
0: We used to try and be original. You didn't want to step out your house and look like no one.
1: Yeah.
0: You didn't want to be dressed like no one. You didn't want, like. Now, these youths don't mind it.
1: No, I do hear it. Said that just the combo, the starter pack, Tetfleece curly haired bob and a vape.
0: Yeah.
1: And a blue cherry Raz.
0: Yeah, nah, that's
1: crazy work.
0: Even that, I think a lot of people don't enjoy them. You can't all enjoy vaping. There's people that's never smoked that vape.
1: Yeah.
0: Like, what do you get from it?
1: No, exactly.
0: What, other than just being around it, why do you do
1: just
0: it?
1: Just fruitful air. And like I hear it, yeah. But like, vapes used to be like, oh, you're trying to stop smoking, so you're going to go on to the vape. But nowadays, it's just like, yeah, kids just want to be breathing in
0: kids,
1: fruitful air.
0: Kids.
1: Yeah.
0: Like, stepping out of school with it, and it's like, bro, like, how do you even get that?
1: Anyway, enough about these curly haired kids, all right? We'll be back and we'll try to think of. Nah, I got another topic after this. We're moving on from the curly haired mushroom kids vaping. But what's now? If you haven't noticed already, you're going to start noticing more.

0: and Nux. Tune is called A Payback. Right, okay, so you're just talking then, yeah? Google Maps or certain apps, yeah, you rely on so much, yeah? But Google Maps or any other map apps, there are other available, yeah? Do you think that you could get by? The original question that I seen was, do you think you could survive without Google Maps? Yeah, I wouldn't die. But do you think that you could get by? Do you reckon you could sort of like live your day-to-day life without Google Maps?
1: Yes.
0: You do?
1: Yeah.
0: That's a big claim.
1: No, it is.
0: What? Because you're good at map reading in general, like old school AA paper maps, or?
1: I think I'm all right.
0: Yeah.
1: Yeah.
0: You know what? I think I could get to any city in the UK without a map. Yeah. I know if I'm going sort of north or south, I'm hopping. If I'm going sort of more south, I'm sort of M4 and then onto a different motorway there from Bristol anyway. If I'm going north, I'm going M5 and then hopefully I'll be able to work out from the signpost on the motorway.
1: Yeah, yeah, yeah.
0: Which is sort of in that direction.
1: With the M-way, you could kind of just find your way around.
0: But what I would struggle with is finding certain specific roads, like if you're going to pick somebody up or like a random residential road, how did people do that back in the day?
1: You had to be on job, bro. When man used to work at Pizza Hut, I did like a short stint in the Pizza Hut, and
0: yeah,
1: I was on a ped,
0: yeah,
1: bro. I was one of the quickest riders, no sat nav.
0: What? No, you didn't have
1: no sat nav.
0: But then, would you like? I guess
1: they had a map on the wall, and I would just literally, cool.
0: I
1: just know White Ladies Road. If I turn onto White Ladies Road from here, drive up the road, take the second left, bang the first right, do this.
0: You just got to sort of memorize it.
1: Yeah.
0: Yeah, I do hear that. But that's like, so that's old school.
1: Yeah.
0: But I don't know if I could sort of, you know, and obviously people did do that. Like they just had the paper map. And it would be like, you're right, I'm going to plan my, like you said, look for the main road, like the main point of interest. Yeah. And then, okay, if I know how to get to that road, right, then it's left.
1: I just need to know, the area, like there are some areas I'm not too familiar with, like kind of up your side, kind of past your side.
0: Yeah.
1: It's a bit techie.
0: Yeah, yeah, yeah.
1: It's a bit techie. But even like going to Dimpsey's yesterday.
0: Yeah. Yeah, like, that's,
1: But there's a road. The way I went to his house, there was a road that was cut off. They was doing some roadworks on it.
0: Yeah.
1: So I had to like bang it through like the little...
0: Well, that's it. I think anything like within a potentially 3-4, maybe even 5 mile radius from the centre, I'll be all right in. But it is that. Since I've moved up into, what is that, far north Bristol, like past like Kingswood sides and beyond, I'm lost. But then when I drive around with people that are from that area, they're taking me through mad shortcuts. Oh, I'm thinking, like, get me to Kingswood High Street, and then hopefully I'll be able to find my way from there.
1: That's how I learned, innit? If I'm in your car and you take this right. You know what I mean? From I touch this right, I know, all right, cool. I'm mapping that, I'm tracking that.
0: Yeah. When was the last time that you got lost?
1: Couldn't tell you.
0: Say you've not been lost in a while,
1: no.
0: On foot or in car?
1: Definitely not on foot. Definitely not on foot.
0: That's a wild
1: feeling.
0: Definitely
1: not on foot.
0: Being lost.
1: Yeah, nah. Nah, I think I have a very good sense of direction. So if I get lost, I know I can turn around and just literally, all right, cool.
0: Go back the way you came.
1: I came from this road.
0: Yeah, I came.
1: And then I'll just go back to my starting point and refigure it out.
0: Especially, I feel like I've been lost on holiday a couple of times. Like when, like in real unfamiliar places, maybe even on foot as well. But in Bristol,
1: you kind of just bop. You know, like especially on holiday, you just got to keep bopping.
0: Yeah,
1: like you can't really stop. You just kind of
0: find your way to the coast. Yeah, follow the sea breeze.
1: Wait for the stars to come out. Go north. We gotta go this way.
0: Exactly. Just wait for the sun to set.
1: Always take two steps with your less dominant foot.
0: Yeah.
1: Can you take a stronger step with just stronger?
0: Does that mean that you just go in a circle?
1: That's kind of. Yeah, let me not talk too crazy because I can't prove it.
0: Yeah, I hear it, but yeah, I've not been lost. I don't think I could get lost in Bristol. I reckon I could basically be dropped anywhere in Bristol and probably find my way home.
1: In Bristol, I just need to reach up a hill because there's some tall towers around the place. I'm from my site, a tower. Like, there's the Lotley's Tower. There's that tower in Cottam.
0: Yeah.
1: There's that like hospital in Hillfield. Like, from I can see these things, it's like, all right, cool. I gotta go this way.
0: And I think areas have a vibe.
1: Yeah.
0: You know what I mean? Like, if I was dropped in Hartcliffe, the houses are different in Hartcliffe. They look different in Hartcliffe than they do in Kingswood or in whatever area of Bristol.
1: Yeah,
0: I feel that each area has a vibe. Yeah, I would probably know what side of Bristol I am from the amount of flags that I'm seeing flown at the moment. You know what I mean? I know that I'm further in South Bristol. If you blindfold me and put me in South Bristol, I'm gonna know I'm in South Bristol from the amount of flags in the area. I'm gonna think, all right, okay. Yeah. All right, I'm definitely in South Bristol. I'm in North West. There's flags on every lamppost. Right, okay.
1: And they are not playing.
0: Crazy
1: They're
0: work.
1: Not playing. They got them in the windows, in the garden.
0: Crazy work. Have a day off. Like, who's deciding to go up and bringing a ladder out, putting that up? Like, ain't you got things to do?
1: No.
0: You're telling me, oh yeah, these people are coming over and taking our jobs. You clearly need a job because you got way too much. You got way too much time on your hands.
1: They're gonna be outside. They're gonna be outside in a minute.
0: Let them come. It's 5:20. They're in the pub by now.
1: Oh, definitely. Right. They've been there.
0: They've been there all day.
1: They're going home in a minute.
0: They've been there all day. Go home on their magic flag, like Aladdin.
1: I don't say they'll be living. You said that.
0: Yeah.
1: Don't you dare compare me.
0: Yeah. I'm not Persian.
1: No, I'm like Churchill.
0: Right, this one, Tempo, 3 a.m., 3 p.m.

0: on a 3 p.m. in Seville by Tempa. Swift Abita on production. We were speaking about it the other day in studio. Where is Swift Abita? We need him back. He seems to only free up beats to a couple of man in Brum. But then again, it wouldn't surprise me if Tempa just had that beat sat there on his computer. I bet all of it, like some like that collective of Brum Grime MCs probably they just got
1: they
0: like
1: just, they just got a couple.
0: They just got like Swift Abita, Swift Abita's parked off somewhere. You know what I mean? But anyway, right, so now we are talking about food combos that sound disgusting but actually work. So I said, and I don't think this works, but I know that you disagree. Peanut butter and jelly. Peanut butter and jam, basically.
1: Yeah, I never had peanut butter and jelly.
0: But jelly is what they call jam, innit?
1: Yeah, but I think it comes in a squeezy bowl.
0: Oh, really?
1: Yeah.
0: Just because it's America and everything's more processed there anyway. But it basically is essentially peanut butter and jam. What are you saying? You're a fan of that?
1: Like, I've had it. And it wasn't bad.
0: Yeah,
1: a couple of late nights, that one there. Gotta be on the right bread.
0: Chicken and waffles. You had that?
1: So there was a time when people were selling little food platters and that, innit?
0: Yeah.
1: Might get some like wings and a little lobster tail or something, come with a waffle. Or,
0: yeah.
1: Maybe, I think McCoy might have used to do the fried chicken with the mac, and I think there might have been a waffle. I can't remember.
0: Sometimes struggle with the sweet and savoury combos, like those, I don't know, rogue burger places that started using
1: the donut burger,
0: Krispy Kreme donuts as a burger bun. What, are you a fan of that?
1: That one, they're serious, and it could only be Krispy Kreme. It could only be.
0: Yeah, I don't know about
1: it
0: that.
1: It could only be. Now, I'm telling you, you see on a flavour thing, you see the way the sweet works with the salty of the burger.
0: Yeah.
1: Yeah. At first, I was sceptical.
0: Yeah,
1: I don't know about that. To be fair, it's been a good couple of years since I've had it. Probably coming on like 10 years since I've had it. But yeah, Yo-Yo Burger back in the day used to do it.
0: Yeah.
1: Yeah, and me and a couple of mans, we sampled it still, and it was...
0: Here's a combo that I seen with my eyes, yeah? I seen with my eyes someone buying in a shop the other day. Wild behaviour, yeah? This was in a late night shop in Old Market, yeah? And it was probably, I don't know, 1 a.m. or something. And these two girls and a man, three of them, was buying a cheap bottle of vodka, yeah? And they would say, oh yeah, nah, that'll do. I was having a little joke with them, like laughing, you know, yeah, that'll do, yeah? And then I've looked on the counter now, yeah? And I say, what? Are you buying them as well? Is that in your order, yeah? Six pack of Frankfurters, yeah?
1: To do what?
0: Well, she said that's her favourite late night snack, yeah? Just burger place next door.
1: Literally a raw dog.
0: I mean, it was the wildest late night order I've seen. Cheap bottle of vodka, 8 Frankfurters, not even in a jar, like vacuum packed.
1: That sounds like no,
0: that was a crazy night. Crazy afters.
1: Like, it sounds like a mad thing in there.
0: Crazy afters. But I said, what? Is that yours? Are you ordering them? Like, are you buying them as well? She said, yeah, that's my favourite late night snack. That is wild. That is rogue.
1: That's a red flag.
0: Massive red flag.
1: That's a red flag.
0: Like, what? Are you gonna boil them? Are you gonna microwave?
1: How many are you gonna eat tonight?
0: Yeah. Go back, crack that cheap bottle of vodka open, and let's get on these Frankfurters. But she said it was her favorite late night snack. I thought that's wild. Like,
1: that's mad.
0: And like I said, right next door, literally next door, is a kebab shop. You know, kebabs, burgers, chips, whatever you want. Yeah, and you've decided, you know what? No, I'm gonna. That's all right. You lot go ahead. Cheesy chips, nah. You lot go ahead. I'm just gonna pop next door and get 8 Frankfurters.
1: I'm gonna boil them.
0: Maybe not. You don't even need cooking, do they? And it's just sort of like, it's probably not even pork. Who knows what it is? Yeah. But yeah, cheap bottle of vodka and 8 Frankfurters. Wild. Yeah. Late night eats. So I know that you're being more disciplined now. You know what I mean? Drinking and this and that, yeah. And actually, you don't even need to be under the influence to get the late night munch,
1: nah,
0: yeah.
1: Nah, nah.
0: But like,
1: normality.
0: What would be your go-to late night munch?
1: Well,
0: end of a night. End of a night. It's 3 a.m.
1: It depends, you know. Because there's times, man, we had a good little run in Kebab House that time.
0: Oh, yeah. Well, that one, it didn't even need to be late. That was disgusting.
1: Nah, it was.
0: But they would do for £2, Doner Burger and Chips, £2, crazy work, couldn't go wrong. We was, what, 14, 15? Like, that could run at any hour of the day. Embarrassingly.
1: Nah, yeah, whatever.
0: But what, you're not...
1: I was driving up across the road not even too long ago in the last couple of months. One time after studio, I was going home. Yeah, I seen one random kebab shop. Ain't never been there. No references, nothing.
0: Well, you just went for it.
1: So yeah, let me go. And you know what?
0: Balls of steel, man.
1: Nah, it was. Do you know what? It was mad because they gave me a decent portion. Food was dead.
0: No recommendations.
1: Nah,
0: just going,
1: but you know what was lit?
0: Going.
1: And I don't condone violence. There was two gal fighting outside, and it turned into more than that, but there was one gal, she was sticking on everyone.
0: Wow, she was headbutting
1: dudes and everything. Yo, I go back just for the atmosphere.
0: So she was powered up of something.
1: Bro,
0: she was moving,
1: can't even say how she was carrying on out there really, but she, yeah.
0: Yeah.
1: I just stood in the doorway waiting for the ding.
0: So what you're saying is not only was average, it was all right food, but a decent bit of nighttime entertainment as well.
1: See, you get it.
0: Yeah,
1: you get it. It weren't just
0: time
1: because it was quiet. There was no cars.
0: Sounds quiet.
1: It was just one little group. As I parked up, got out the whip, seen what was going on.
0: Thought this is the kebab shop for me.
1: Sure, let me drop my order and just stand in the doorway.
0: Not too
1: in the doorway because I didn't want them to involve me, because the way she was moving, like she would have.
0: Yeah, at that point, you don't even want it to be fast food. Take your time.
1: I need to see how this goes.
0: 100%. I want every chapter of this book. I hear it. But yeah, no, going in blind to a kebab shop, risky work.
1: Definitely.
0: I need recommendations, or I need to have tried and tested it. But yeah, that takes some balls to just go,
1: yeah, nah,
0: go blind into a kebab shop.
1: That's my problem still. I don't just go in any, but if I am feeling like that, then
0: because some of them look really really bad, but actually
1: slaps.
0: Yeah. They're sort of like, no, you know what? This is the aesthetic. We don't need to change. We've got our regulars.
1: It's like, you
0: this
1: know, when
0: like
1: you go in, when
0: years.
1: You go in the Chinese and you know they ain't changed the decor in there in at least 15
0: yeah.
1: years.
0: Yeah.
1: It's going to bang.
0: Yeah. 700 things on the menu.
1: Best.
0: Take it up the whole wall. Ooh, top to bottom.
1: It's just the wall. They got a couple leaflets there for the takeaway, but really.
0: Yeah. Yeah. Yeah. Yeah. No, that's it. And I think if anything, that's potentially a good sign that it's been there for this long.
1: Yeah, I'm going in here.
0: No food on show apart from sort of clear bags of prawn crackers.
1: Yeah.
0: And everything is
1: might,
0: a mystery.
1: They might have got a little two sausage or something in the little that little glass grill at the front.
0: Yeah.
1: Maybe, yeah,
0: you
1: know I mean
0: you're
1: stuff
0: lucky,
1: like
0: yeah.
1: yeah, stuff like that. Little fish cake.
0: But yeah, I think that is that's a sign that business is booming, business is working, don't need to get a new neon sign. You know, this same sign.
1: Yeah, no, none of that.
0: Has worked.
1: None of that. It's a couple calendars.
0: No, 100%.
1: One of the cat in the cat with the arm.
0: Right, we're going to play Daps on the Map, staying in Birmingham after we just played Temper. We are going to play Daps on the Map. This tune is called I Swear. I don't know if it's Swift to beat her. It may well be.
1: No one's waiting to hear it.
0: No, it's not. I just, when I clicked it, I was, nah.
2: I ain't talking, but them boys ain't talking to me.
3: Don't say a word.

0: all the time people come up and say, hey, Bruce, are you really that good?
1: Yes, that one there. Daps on the map, tune's called I Swear. I Swear, I Swear, I Swear. Right, okay. Stutz has just stepped into the building. What are you
2: twinkle,
1: saying?
2: Twinkle, twinkle. Some more good, no, we're saying.
1: All good. We're just then off air. Obviously, we're talking about big up. Well, yeah, big up Dim Sum first and foremost. Yeah, for cooking enough food. We worked out on the way home. Ivy was like, oh, how many people do you reckon was there? Yeah, 20 people, including kids, throughout the day.
2: Oh, right.
1: Yeah.
2: That's catering.
1: That'd come and gone, and everybody.
3: Everyone tough their gut.
1: There you go.
3: I had two plates.
1: I had two plates. A lot of food. Yeah. Like I said, I was going to get food on the way home. But
2: see, I had one, people.
3: Nah, man. I'm a grown boy.
1: Grown boy, man. got a dip. But nah, the food was serious. So yeah, big up Dim. So it goes to show, man. You cook enough, like. It didn't necessarily even look bare, like it wasn't a big spread, no. But there was enough little bits to be able to fill your plate.
2: I've seen bigger pots of rice struggle to feed that many people.
3: Yeah, yeah, it's true.
2: Yeah, I mean, there weren't even no pot bottle.
3: There was no pot bottle.
2: No, listen, big him up. Trust me.
1: Yeah, I think maybe on my last one, I was sort of touching. I was. We were getting there.
2: Oh, you're getting it.
1: We're getting there, but. It just took a little remash, and then you go again. But
2: I'm quenching that certain time.
1: So yeah, I don't mind a little
2: unless,
1: bit.
2: Unless it's that mad, but yeah, unless it's that mad butter.
3: Listen, yeah, I eat the bottom out of that rice.
1: Starts inside. Cut off just before he said rice as well. That is crazy. Right, so we were saying before, yeah, food combos that sound disgusting but are actually nice. So like two things that go together. So we were saying like peanut butter and jam sandwiches. I don't think that's nice personally.
3: Pineapple on pizza. Serious one.
1: That's a good one. It's a terrible one.
3: Serious one.
1: Hate that. Yeah.
3: It's proper.
1: But nah.
3: It's proper, man.
1: Wild. Just defending every. Just defending
2: what,
1: every.
2: You
1: Italian
2: like
1: person.
2: That?
3: 100%.
2: Nah, pick you up.
3: Yeah, haram and everything.
1: just defending.
2: Just the pineapple alone.
1: Yeah.
2: Pineapple alone.
1: Every Italian listener right now is fuming and kicking off and potentially. Change station because you just said pineapple on.
3: Yeah, big up man like Toro and that. Yeah, but yeah, aww. pineapple on the dough.
1: Yeah, nah, wild. Pizzas in general. I'll stay on the topic of pizzas happily. Yeah, white based pizzas. You're a fan of that? You know when they put like the
3: expand on that.
2: Well, like a lasagna sauce.
1: They put like a cheese sauce, like a carbonara type of sauce
3: I'll mash it up.
2: I've never experienced it.
3: I'll mash it up.
2: I've never even seen one of them.
1: And I know that, you know, we like a cheese dish.
3: I love a cheese dish. What? Creamy, cheesy. Well, yeah.
1: Nah, but I don't know. I'm not even a fan of barbecue base. That's how Italian I am.
3: Mm.
1: Yeah, it's got to be just a nice tomato-based simple pizza, bro. I don't want barbecue base. Yeah, and I definitely don't want carbonara base, bro. If I want a carbonara, I'll have a carbonara.
3: I seen one with hoisin sauce base.
1: Yeah, no,
3: that was a bit much.
1: Crazy work.
3: That was a bit much, I won't lie.
1: Crazy work. In the Sportsman, they used to have like a selection of bases. What you could do, you could put a reggae sauce base on there.
3: Nah, man, leave it.
2: Yeah, reggae sauce ain't even lit. Sorry, Mr. Roots, yeah, but... That's not for us.
1: Yeah, hoisin sauce base, crazy work. Yeah. Have you seen they do in London, they probably do it somewhere else as well, but it went viral, I seen it on TikTok where they're doing the patty crust.
3: Yeah, I'm on that.
1: So it's like it's a patty dough.
3: With stuff like stuffed crust and it's got like whatever. Yeah, it's got like
2: a hot really man just took the roof off the patty, really.
3: Really and truly.
1: Yeah.
3: I don't
2: know.
3: It's got platin on there. Everything.
2: I quing it just because it's patty.
1: Yeah,
2: patty,
1: but I don't know if that like
2: patty.
1: Also, like
3: it's hard to
1: depends
3: food, it's
1: with the crust of a patty. Yeah,
2: it's a fun way to go, man.
1: I don't know if I don't know.
3: It might not hold well.
1: You might not hold. Yeah, you know what I mean.
3: And because like especially how it's supposed to be crumbly crust.
1: Yeah.
3: That'll probably be just
2: you gotta share that. That's like something like we all gotta take a slice now.
3: Share?
2: Were you trying to eat the whole thing alone?
3: Listen,
2: Yeah, see?
3: Like, I eat pizzas alone this by default.
2: This is what I had to say yesterday. I'm supposed to be the fat one.
3: Nah, man.
2: You lot can't be out fatting me.
3: Nah, man. As I said, growing boy. That's what I said.
2: He's the oldest, you know. Sure, the oldest.
1: But yeah. What else did we say? Chicken and waffles. Don't know about that.
3: Yeah, man, I eat alcohol in that as well. Alcohol in that as well.
1: I don't know. There's a couple of things out there.
3: There's a good balance of sweet and salty that just hits.
1: Some people just need to leave the classics alone. Yeah, when you're remixing pizzas or you're remixing burgers or you're doing this, like we said, Krispy Kreme. Be it or donuts being used as a bun.
2: Have you seen the
1: just leave the classics alone.
2: Have you seen it's like a kebab wrap pizza thing. They sell it on one of them shops in Old Market. They like get the dough, put the kebab in it with all the salad, then they like wrap it, then fling it in the oven.
1: It's so like a kebab
3: wrap.
1: No, what do they call those calzone?
2: Something like that. I think that might be what it's called. It's like kebab, it's calzone. Like pizza. It's like a pizza dough, but they put the dough on the meat, then they put the veg in.
3: Yeah,
2: then they wrap it. Then
1: that's
2: a hot tomato.
1: You lost me a veg, but okay.
2: No, that's what they did. I didn't order it. My brother ordered it, but he was like, he drove man there, like, bro, you gotta see this. And then it was just like, I don't want a warm, soggy veg.
1: I don't know. I've had, you know, embarrassingly, I've had kebab meat put on a pizza, and on a late night.
2: Yeah, that's just end stuff.
3: That one ain't even for me.
2: That's just yeah, man. You get a kebab burger, you get the kebab on the pizza.
1: Yeah, kebab, anything kebab.
3: Nah, man, I've been boycotting kebabs for years now.
1: Nah, man.
3: In a while.
1: Well, don't worry, because I'm eating enough for both of us.
3: I hear it.
1: So that's absolutely fine.
3: Respect.
1: They're not going out of business anytime soon. Not around my area. Not from Samroy's anyway. As I said, I'm on hugging terms with the delivery driver from Samroy's. Another thing I'm not proud of. But you know what? If he wants to bring it in when he drops my kebab, bring it in. Sober as well.
2: That's a serious one.
3: That's serious love, you know.
4: We're rolling.
5: Dios made this.
4: We said they got confused. They're stupid. Listen.

0: sure. That one there, new digger.
1: That is for sure.
0: Right, so I want to know the dumbest injury you've ever had. Yeah. Dumbest.
2: Dumbest.
0: Yeah, go on. There you go. Still has clearly got one.
3: No, this is cold. Yeah, obviously. See, back in the day when I was a youth, man, yeah, I wanted to be a ninja, yeah.
0: All right.
2: It's for funny already.
3: No. So, man, you have bunk beds, innit, yeah?
2: Mm-hmm.
3: So, in my head, I'm doing up ninja training. So, I've tried to, like, dive through the gap in the bunk bed. Yeah. You know what I'm saying? I've tried to dive onto the bottom bunk through the gap at the foot of the bed.
2: Mm-hmm.
3: Tried to do the full, like, tried to do the roll. But, obviously, I'm not trained.
0: Not yet, anyway. So in mid-training.
2: Mid-training.
0: Yeah.
3: So obviously, I've jumped, like, my top half, cleared it. My shin, bottom of the bed. But you see, the angle I've hit it is all through the leg up. And then, bare buffing in there. But I thought my legs was broke.
2: You know when
3: you're doing something dumb and you can't now go tell.
4: Yeah, you can't tell.
3: You
4: no
3: can't
4: one.
3: Go tell your pet. Like, I was doing foolishness because it's like, well, why was you doing that? So I just had to lie there for a minute.
2: Trying to beat somebody.
3: But you know when your legs feel like they're broke, like they're dead.
2: They are.
3: Oh, blood.
0: Yeah.
3: No. I feel like I still got a little dent somewhere.
0: I got a similar one like that where you can't, like, I had to go and admit what I had done because the wrist was broke. Yeah. Also, big up Madassa who just messaged in saying when he broke his wrist, basically he was playing five a side with us. Weak wrists, yeah. Big up him, but weak wrists, yeah. Well,
2: how did he break his wrist?
0: Broke his wrist. Had to get in a cast, five a side. Wicked save. Credit where it's due.
3: You for the team
2: commitment.
0: Yeah,
3: big
0: like,
3: you
0: yeah.
3: up for the team.
0: Credit where it's due. But yeah, when I was, you know, you just feel like. You know, playing with and it's like the kids that are on your street or whatever, yeah. And you know, right by where your primary school was, it's Sefton Park Lane. Is it no Happy Lane?
3: Yeah.
0: And there was the tennis court next to it.
3: We've all gone.
0: Say, we'll just climb the fence and go and play tennis or whatever. Yeah. And, you know, middle class crime. Yeah. And then
3: let's go break and play tennis.
0: Yeah. Everybody got their headbands. Let's go. Yeah.
3: Everyone got their own racket.
0: So I've climbed up the fence to go in. Yeah. And then obviously these times it's like baggy jeans times, yeah, and it's probably a little bit
3: baggy trousers.
0: They're probably a little bit ripped at the bottom, yeah.
3: So I've got
0: to the top of it, gone to jump off it, yeah, and just got caught, yeah,
3: got snagged,
0: done the whole 180 full directly, ooh, like.
2: Yeah, man, just hanging on the gate,
0: yeah. Just broke the wrist.
3: Pendulum.
0: Had to go back. I think it was my gran that was looking after me at home because I think my mum was away. So now I've got to. She's had to take me off
3: that's
0: school.
3: That's even more long because now.
0: Yeah, it was a long day.
3: I gotta call your mum now.
0: It was a long day, yeah. there's a lesson to all of you. Like, don't trespass and don't. Baggy jeans. Well, for a reason, maybe they've gone. But now baggy jeans are coming back.
2: But if you are, just know,
0: health and safety wise, don't climb up spiky fences because.
2: Or roll them up.
0: Or roll them up and then do climb up.
2: Maybe. Yeah. Listen, don't trespass, people.
3: I'm not involved.
2: If you want play tennis that bad, let me. So be it. So be it.
3: I've had a couple of foolish ones.
2: Might be able to get some change out of the place.
3: I hear that.
2: You know what I'm saying?
3: I hear that. I got a free bagel like that one time.
2: What?
3: I was walking down Gloucester Road and they had signs. They had hooks outside their place for a sign, innit? But they didn't have nothing signed.
2: There ain't no sign on there.
3: No, but I'm just walking, talking, looking the other way.
2: And you got hooked.
3: And it literally, bro, scratched my arm through my, tore, I think a t-shirt or jumper, tore it. Scratched me. So obviously whoever I was with took photos, sent it to them. They said, yeah, man, come in for a free bagel. If I was smart, I'd have been like,
2: listen,
3: no.
2: I want bread.
0: You got bread.
3: Literally, I did. I used to eat pork them time that I had, was it pastrami?
2: Haram.
3: That was a pastrami one.
2: You're going to be the sinner.
3: That was back in the day, though. I was living wrong.
2: You're going to be the sinning you, yeah, man.
0: We've got 10 minutes left. This one is New Scorcher featuring K-Trap. The tune's called Comfy.
3: I heard this yet.
2: District. Right. Hey.

0: Yes.
1: Yes.
0: New Scorcher. K-Trap. I think just have to acknowledge Scorcher's consistency right now. Crazy.
2: Yeah. Generational run.
1: Yeah.
0: And I know that it was acknowledged best grime act at the Mobos earlier this year, but still keeping going and going and going and going.
1: Yeah, no.
0: And the features are crazy. Like, he'll do, done the gigs one, he's done the K-Trap one, he's done, I mean,
1: okay, Cass.
0: Yeah.
1: What's his name? Cass.
0: Just constant. Cass. Played earlier the tune, the new tune that he's got with Duppy as well.
2: Mm-hmm. That one's serious.
0: Just constant. Like, yeah. Like,
2: his works as running.
0: Hats
2: everywhere.
0: Off, you know what I mean? Like, yeah, he's in full active mode right now. So,
1: that's good to see. I think right now as well, that I think the UK scene is very healthy.
2: Oh yeah,
1: like there are still, it still needs a little pruning.
2: No, we have a strong scene.
1: But well, I think right now,
0: yeah,
1: with like especially with some of the platforms, that Red Bull thing, that the Steez thing, like there's a couple of platforms now where it's like it's getting to a good solid foundation point to go to lift. Do you know what I mean?
2: Like, yeah, I don't have to like. On my playlist, it, like I can go, have a good few hours of it not hitting overseas.
1: Yeah.
0: Yeah. You know what I mean? Yeah, yeah, yeah. No, and I think, you know, well, you know me and American music and stuff, it's a bit of, I wouldn't even say love-hate relationship.
2: You hate it.
0: Now, I can appreciate some of it, but I don't
1: you
0: really...
1: You know, he don't run, like, bad American, like, that means he love a Dr. Dre and you know what I mean, 250 Cent and...
0: Yeah. Yeah. Yeah, I just, you know, it's the, I was having a debate with someone the other night as about like mumble rap and this and that, and like he was a self-confessed mumble rap fan. Never ever heard somebody being like, yeah, I like the mumble rap. Like people would normally try to deny that mumble rap is mumble rap, because I thought it was like, that's a negative thing to say. And he was like, nah, I love the mumble rap.
2: I said, nah, I love to struggle to listen.
0: What, yeah, I don't even want to hear what they're saying.
1: What do we constitute as mumble rap?
0: Well, I said Migos.
2: Ooh. I mean, I think they were the first mumble rappers.
0: Yeah, and he was like, they're not even mumble rappers. As if he was offended that I had put them in the category because they weren't mumbling enough.
1: No,
2: like so I think when they first came out, they were classed as mumble rap. I think now they're more distinctive apart from each other.
0: Yeah, I guess any the majority of like the Lils, yeah
2: all the Lils.
1: I would have said more like no, R.I.P. wasn't it like Juice WRLD?
2: Juice. I'd reckon Juice would mumble,
1: but that's
2: because he used to rap. Rap.
0: But when he would do like the sort of like singy mumbling.
2: It was more like emo rap. That is his thing. Yeah. If that was a category, but yeah, that was his thing. Emo rap.
1: Like the Uzi, definitely.
2: Yeah, he was like an emo rap.
1: He says nothing.
2: He says nothing.
1: No, he says no.
2: But he doesn't mumble though.
1: That's nothing. Just because you're mumbling clearly, you're still saying nothing. No, we ain't doing that.
0: He's mumbling clearly, that's just his speech. He's 24, he's high, he's going through it, he's like 24, he just mumbles day to day. That's just his speech, he's cold. Like, seriously, that's sort of like Carty, and it's kind of like not really a South thing.
2: No,
1: because that's what I'm saying, the South man, they already got like a country kind of accent, so it's hard to kind of
0: it's the SoundCloud rappers, that sort of
1: too many tattoos on the face,
2: yeah,
1: mad trim colours,
2: they always got ink poison everywhere.
1: What's them two youths, the brothers?
2: Oh, them man there,
0: the Island Boys.
2: Ah, B.
0: Lips and Jordan.
2: Crazy work. Listen, them man there.
0: Crazy work. Anyway, on that note, yeah.
2: Them man there.
0: On that note, gonna leave you with
2: what bang is that?
0: A tune from Mooli, tune called Rosa Parks.
2: I know him.
0: Do you know him?
2: Yes, that's what I mean.
0: Yeah.
2: Big up him.
0: That's our friend.
2: Big up Mooli.
0: Right, so
1: trust me.
0: People, as I said at the start of the show, we have relocated studios. We basically have new energy. There's a new place for us all to record. It's looking very sick. Stutz, big up yourself all, like, for helping it together.
2: Thank you.
0: Stuller, thank you for supporting the energy of getting it together. And obviously all the man them that have come together to make the studio what it is now. So new energy is basically what I'm saying. So yeah, we've been a bit quiet over the past however long, couple months or whatever. I mean, we did release one of the biggest grime songs.
2: And we just shut down Bristol.
0: And we shut down. And we, but
1: mash up.
2: You know,
0: that's all right. Up. Yeah, more music coming in this new studio. Yes, so stay locked
1: not
0: for that.
1: Today's, trust me.
0: 100%. Right. Okay. I've enjoyed the one 7.
1: It's your boy Sun the Juna
0: and Stutz.
2: Jingle, jingle, jingle.
1: I'm sorry, I was late, people.
2: Sorry, I was late.
0: Right. Enjoy the rest of your Monday. All right.
1: I have chub now.
0: Big up.
1: When I was unemployed, I was there all the time, early and all that.
3: Come out of my seat, that my name is Rosa Parks. I'm in the hyper, not on the back of the bus. Here, all of the pipes don't fart. I got dogs that bite and bark. Kick back, made a weed just spark. I'm in a tank and I'm chilling with sharks. Get set and get on your marks. I'm stubborn, I won't come out of my seat, that my name is Rosa Parks. I'm in the hyper, not on the back of the bus. Here, all of the pipes

on the back of the bus, here, all of the pipes on fart. 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Kick back, made a weed just spark. 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

And don't forget, locked into the Spiny Show. Giving you some new sounds. O-Type J House.

And don't forget, it's all about Keep It Moving. The 25th of July, Lakota Garden. Don't forget, it's all about the 15th of July, August. You got House of Unity. Yeah, man, back to back.

every third Sunday of the month. And this one's called War Zone. Old Tech Kenny Iper.

And don't forget, it's all about House of Unity. The 15th of August. Yeah. It's Terminal 4's birthday celebrations. Old Tat Cage locked in.

0: Swoo! Bristol, worldwide. 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
1: All to the locked in gang. All to Timberwolf on this one here. This remix here was doing damage and still doing damage. Don't forget, it's all about the 15th of July. You got to keep it moving. The return. You got Wigman pitching through. You got the Heartless crew. You got Lawyer Squad. You got myself. You got Pedro P with Roddy B. You got Jesus. You got much more. You got Gemini. We can't forget Gemini, man. Original Godfather. Yeah, it's a busy summer.

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This rhythm's got powers, you know. Thames Remix by Anthony Ranz. You see these rhythms here? Make you want to close your eyes. Reminisce the good times. Hey, out to the Raven crew, you know. Don't forget you could catch him at Gloucester. Treadworth Carnival. Out at the Tifa for yesterday.

check. Yeah, we're airing. 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Although the sun's out, so it'd be kind of sad if you're not enjoying it. My name is Medis, and I'm here for the next 2 hours. Joined by a really, really special guest. My father. Also known as Sam the Pallet Man. I forget the name people used to call you when you were doing TV boxes. Was it Boxman? But yeah, he's a man about town. He's been there, done that. But he hasn't been on radio before. So this is a first. So I'm going to be kicking it off slowly, playing some roots, playing some soul, maybe playing some lover's rock. And my dad's going to play a couple tunes that, that he wants to play. Show us how it's done. Wherever you are, I hope you're having a lovely Sunday. And come back, relax.

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1: Gosh, playing vinyl is not a forgiving sport, is it? It's clear I do not look after my records. But this next tune that I'm going to play is one of my favourites. It's by Ken Booth. It's called Everything I Own.

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The next one is a Bob Marley dub plate, which if you don't already know, my actual name is Marley. So I was saying to my dad earlier, I feel like it's a bit on the nose to be playing Bob Marley when you're called Marley, but I really do like this cut. It's called Highway Riding Dub.

Yeah, it's been a while since I got my records out. But it feels good. That feeling when you're sifting through and you're like, oh yeah, this tune. So yeah, if you just locked in, then you listen to myself, Medis. Here are my dad, who will be joining us later to play a couple tunes. I think he might be getting a bit nervous. But he's what I grew up on. So yeah, may as well get it from the source, right? If you celebrate, then happy Father's Day. Or just happy Parents' Day. Giving thanks to the people that brought you into this world and raised you in whatever capacity. I guess I should probably also shout out my Uncle Richard as well. You're like my second dad.

That last one was Bandulu by Cornel Campbell. Next one is a real favourite of mine. It's called Hill and Gully Ride.

Nothing like a bit of 80s, well, late 80s dancehall. That one was called Hello Josephine by Stinger Man, I think. I'll double check that, fact check that for you. I'm going to play one more tune and then I'm going to hand over to the expert, who is my dad. This next tune is called Rough and Tough, and it is a very rough and tough tune.

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It's a mystery tune, so you're just going to have to enjoy the vibe.

Yes, big tune. We won't know what it is. I mean, there's Shazam. You can Shazam it. Next up, we've got another mystery track, track 12.

So that was Soldier and Please Rhythm with an unknown vocalist. Next one, you should know it, it's called Money in My Pocket by Dennis Brown.

Yeah, big tune. Dennis Brown is the GOAT. Yeah, my parents always say, like, reggae, it's about spreading, you know, a message. And usually a good message. Sometimes it's not a great message because, you know, life can be bad. But a lot of it is about love and peace and happiness. This next one is called Carry Go Bring Come. I don't know. My dad's naming of these tunes is very sus. But we'll see. We're going to play it.

0: So this next one is another one to get your Shazam out for. It's by Pat Kelly.
1: Yeah, exactly.
0: It's by Pat Kelly, hopefully. Track unknown. But yeah, go Shazam that if you like it.

Yeah, not gonna lie, Dad's picking up this DJing thing pretty quickly. He's already saved a tune for the last tune, so, you know, that's real DJ etiquette. So I'm going to carry on the vibes. This next one, hopefully you should know, it's by Sizzler, called Just One of Those Days.

0: Yes, this is the last one for myself.
1: Yeah, I can't believe.
0: You've been tuned in to myself, Medis, with very special guest, my dad, Sam the Palette Man. He's gonna send us out with one last tune.

Bristol, worldwide. Give us a signal if you're locked. Yo, if you don't tune into Swoo, we will send round the most murkiest murkmen on a Monday, which is Murking Day.

Yes, people, hope you're good. Happy Sunday. You're listening to The Balance Show here on Sue FM. Myself on set today, flying solo. Big love to Holly May, who's sadly unwell. But yeah, we're going to be rolling out some nice tunes on this summer solstice Sunday. Playing all sorts of different styles. Drum and bass at the end. Just listen back and enjoy. Amazing summer we're having. Summer Sunday as well. Happy Father's Day as well. What a day. 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

good. As I said, this one is new from Note. Note, traditionally known as more of a drum and bass producer, but he's released an album on Lensman's label, The North Quarter, which is called The Thing with Feathers. And this is Note and LAO.

Yeah, happy solstice to everyone. Longest day of the year right now. And a nice hot way to spend the summer too. Sunday, I keep saying summer instead of Sunday. But yes, happy Sunday. Gonna be playing all sorts of different music today. This is a new one from Alchemist called Streets Don't Change. The actual tune with the vocalist is Conway the Machine, which is amazing. A bit too early for me to play that though.

Yeah, I'm going to play another Caytranada tune in a bit. I just went to see them in Birmingham yesterday to see Caytranada and Uncle Waffles, which is definitely new music for me. But yeah, that was really cool. Big love to Hope. So yeah, might play a little amapiano thing later. But got some soul and disco, got some garage, and of course got some drum and bass, new Source, new HLZ, new D-Bridge. And yeah, the next one is a tune from an artist called Tierra Whack, who I never heard of before, and she just released an album, and like all of it is ridiculous, so I thought it's always a nice surprise. But yeah, keep it locked. Balance Show, Sue FM.

am attempting to be the first person on Swoo to play Dillinger and Bee Gees in the same show. That's some kind of balance, I think. But you're listening to The Balance Show here on Swoo FM. Happy Sunday, happy solstice, happy Father's Day.

You're listening to The Balance Show here on Sue FM with myself, Onset. Sending it out to Holly May in her absence. Keep it locked.

you recognise this one from like 20 years ago, but the original of this was in Bend It Like Beckham. This is where I heard his tune originally, actually. This is the Steve Gurley remix. Basement Jack, Red Alert. Yeah, this was in Bend It Like Beckham, quite jokes. Definitely a good football movie to catch up on if you haven't seen it before or if you want to watch it again. I really want to watch Mike Bassett, England manager, to be fair, coming up. Out to all the 4 a.m.ers watching super late games. Oh, and out to Turbo Island for the wicked wall chart for the World Cup. It's very good.

emotions, but still I keep going. I've been to a poet, I've been through the motions. I'm feeling heroic, but life is a dice game, and they dare you to blow it.

sending it out to Mixel on this one. This is her first EP. I didn't even know that she produced, to be fairness. And yeah, our friend Mixel, who's worked with me and Holly when we were on Sofa Sound. Yeah, she's brought out this release on Near Archives label, Up Your Archives, and four really cool tunes. This one's called Diva Cacao, I believe that's how you pronounce it. But yeah, big up Mixel and all the Portugal crew. Big up Tresh. Big up Raf Molecular. Braga, Porto. I hope to be back there very soon. Yeah, you've been listening to Balance on Sweet FM for the last hour or so, and I'm going to go into some faster stuff after this. Sort of 80, 160, whatever you want to call it, up to drum and bass.

Good evening. It is Joe Valick. You're listening to Swoo FM. It's a fine Sunday evening. We're starting off with some Mac DeMarco.

What a beautiful way to start the show. Mac DeMarco still beating on SWU FM with me, Joe Valick, until 11 o'clock on this Sunday evening. So what have we got coming up on today's show? Well, in about 30 minutes, we're going to have Pale Blue joining us for an interview. Very excited to chat to him. He's a London-based indie jungle artist. And yeah, we're going to have some good chats. And then music-wise, we've got some brand new stuff from Charlie, Kwazi, that new one from Kwazi, Real Good. That's coming up in a bit. We've got some new Bex Blue. And then in the second hour, we've got a lot of heavier electronic stuff. New one from H and Window Kid, brand new one from Drone, Buckley. So lots to look forward to. So keep it locked, SWU. Now it's time for the On Repeat, which is a simple feature I do every month where I play a track that has been, you guessed it, on repeat. And this one comes from Eliza. It's called Pleasure Boy.

That's my on repeat for June. It's Eliza with Pleasure Boy. It's the sixth track off her latest album called The Darkening Green, which came out in March on Log Off Records. The endless marching bass line and the twangy guitars give it a really bouncy, fun feeling. It kind of makes me want to strut down a busy street in like a really super fly outfit, just parting the crowds of people who are just gawking at my swag. You know the feeling? I certainly do, because that is a banger.

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1: Bex Blue and Paul Stefan there with Lost Not Found. Brand new one from the cleanest producer in the UK. Bex Blue is so incredible. The smoothest sonics. And he's only 21, but he's so clear. It's amazing. And Paul Stefan is just got such a rich tone, and his bars are a perfect example of neo-grime, I think. Still hard-hitting with important topics, but delivered over wavy, wavy beats. And they also had a video that dropped, which was just as silky smooth as the track itself. So if you don't know Bex Blue or Paul Stefan, get to know.

Olympia Vitalis with Money Tree. She's a new artist that I just discovered recently, and I've been quite obsessed with her sound. It's really giving Amy Winehouse cross with Paloma Faith, and I love it. She actually cites Amy as an influence, as well as Aretha Franklin and Nas. Interestingly, she spent 7 years singing in gospel choirs, which inspires her, as she puts it, fluid vocalizations and improvisational style. Next up, we've got something brand new from Bristol. This one from Charlie, spelt Char... Well, it's got an exclamation mark instead of an I. And Charlie is a young singer, producer, musician from Bristol. I remember I played one of his tracks last year, which I discovered off a poster in the city, and it said, scan this QR code

to listen to my new single, which I never normally do, but this was a great poster, so I actually scanned it, and the tune was fire. And then he sent me this track called Mercury, which is a lead single of his upcoming album called I Have No Idea What I'm Doing, which he describes as a mashup of ideas around growing up and navigating the confusing part of life where you need to find your direction and purpose. The track is about struggling to see someone you've lost through describing their touch as mercury, which is a chemical element toxic to touch. It is out very soon. If you're a fan of Charlie, go and support him because, well, why not? Swoop.

How Good Is Charlie? That is Mercury, forthcoming single from Charlie, the Bristol artist, DJ, producer, musician, etc. We've got about 11 minutes until Pale Blue comes in for a chat. Very, very excited to have a chin wag with him. He's just arrived in the studio. I can see him through the big window, and he's getting settled in. So I'm excited to chat to him soon. So keep it locked to Swoo. We've got this one next. It's called I'm the One That Got Away by Isabel. Now, she's another new artist that I discovered this month. She's actually quite well established already, but I just never heard of her somehow. But she describes her sound as the highs and lows of her 20s. She makes it all in her bedroom, and it's smooth, soulful, sensual seduction, this track. Mike Patrick on the keyboard and the bass, and Isabel herself on the production, and I absolutely loves it.

Lovely track there. Isabel, I'm the One That Got Away. Now, Sunday, 21st of June, is Father's Day. Yes, happy Father's Day to all those who celebrate it. So I'm going to dedicate a track to all the dads out there. I was looking, well, firstly, I thought, you know, dads, probably a bit of vinyl, maybe. And then probably something kind of 80s, something kind of heavy, something classic. So I've decided to play off of a very beautiful Alchemy Dire Straits live, yes, live album, Sultans of Swing. Because what better choice than a bit of Dire Straits? I can't actually see where was this recorded? Here we go. Recorded by Mick McKenna, Rolling Stones Mobile, 1983, it says. It doesn't say where, though, unfortunately. But there we go. Anyway, so this is dedicated to all the dads out there. Big up yourselves.

That one going out to all the dads out there, including my own. I forgot to mention, big up my own dad as well. That was Dire Straits, Sultans of Swing live, going out to all the papas out there this Father's Day. Okay, just a few minutes until we have Pale Blue on to chat. He is here, he's in the room, he's in the studio. He's ready to chinwag with me. But first, we've got the new one from Kwazi. Yes, he actually did it. He actually cleared the Gorillaz sample and released Real Good.

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I talked to them and they said they feel good. I think I feel good. I think I

0: Kwasi there with Real Good. What a big moment for the Bristol scene. A big moment for Kwasi as well. If you don't know the story, he posted a TikTok and Instagram reel earlier this year of that freestyle over that track, that, of course, very famous Gorillaz track, and it blew up. And he somehow has managed to officially clear the sample, which is very impressive and very cool. So big up Kwasi. Anyway, it is now time to welcome the one, the only, Pale Blue. Hello.
1: Hello, Joe. Thank you very much for having me. It's a pleasure to be in Bristol.
0: Yeah, thank you for making the effort all the way from London today to talk to us. How was your journey down?
1: It was great. Yeah. I mean, I love coming to Bristol. Got a lot of friends here, so it's a place very close to my heart. Easy journey in.
0: Nice. So tell us, for the people that don't know, who are you? What do you do? What's your story?
1: I'm Pale Blue, so I'm a multidisciplinary artist, a songwriter, DJ producer, a curator, born and raised out of East London. Have been around in the scene for probably over a decade now, currently kind of with my five-piece live band, pushing the indie jungle alternative kind of sound, a mixture between Indian alternative rock mixed with my drum and bass and jungle influences.
0: It's quite a mix up there.
1: It is, yeah. It's, as I said, I kind of started my journey a while back as an MC. I had the pleasure of doing a lot of shows with Hospital Records, Around Records, and kind of coming out of the London squat party, warehouse party scene, and then breaking through out of that. And then got to a point where I just wanted to kind of develop things a little bit more instead of, just spitting over the mic and just DJing. So it's I'm glad I'm at the point that I'm at now. It's been a journey.
0: No shame in that at all. Okay, let's jump into the first track that you brought along for us to play.
1: Yeah.
0: It's called Rotten Love. Tell us about this one. What's the story behind it?
1: Yeah, Rotten, this tune is my second most recent single. It's a tune about us being in love with the things that are rotten and not great to us. I've had some great support on it from Clash Magazine and Wordplay Magazine. Just dropped a music video last week, shot by my brother Kyle from Playpause Films. And yeah, loved this tune. Had the pleasure of playing it out at Liverpool Sound City and Paper Dress Vintage in Hackney last month. So yeah.
0: Let's hear it.
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0: Rotten Love by Pale Blue playing on Swoo FM, and he is in the studio with me right now. What a great track.
1: Thank you very much, mate. Yeah, I'm pretty proud how that one turned out. So, yeah, thanks for playing it.
0: It really makes me want to dance. The whole body wants to move to that one when the...
1: Not just gun fingers.
0: The whole body wants to skank out to that one. So, big up. Now, take us back to the early days of your career. Mm. You said you started as a D&B MC. So how did you actually get into that?
1: Yeah, so it's a funny story. I was, you know, about 15 or 16 years old. My brother had a record label at the time that he was running with some friends. I was very inspired by him kind of MCing. My background was I was in musical theatre as a kid, so I was always quite comfortable performing from a young age. And then I got to learn about dance music and electronic music, mainly from listening to like MSX FM on GTA 3 and like my other older brother, Elliot, playing jungle and D&B. Anyway, I started going to these warehouse parties and almost just like got to a point where I was just spitting bars on the mic and people were just like, oh, okay, you're actually all right for a 15-year-old. You're actually pretty good. So alongside that, and going to these parties and learning about the, in Bristol, you'd call it the free party scene. In London, it's like, you know, squat party scene, warehouse party scene. My brother was doing events at a club called Cable in London Bridge, which is now closed. And I'd basically just go in with his ID on his guest list, sneak in and do like MC sets there as well. And it was very much kind of like minimal and tech D&B, kind of neurofunk, that kind of stuff. And then from there, I was just like, okay, cool. Like people are booking me. I'm MCing quite a lot. And it took me to, you know, amazing places, hospitality on the beach in Croatia and Albania, meadows in the mountains of Bulgaria, some amazing venues in London, like Printworks, XOYO, Fabric. I only ever played in Bristol once, actually, at Basement 45, which is still like, okay. Yeah.
0: That was actually the first place I played, I
1: Sick.
0: Think.
1: Yeah, yeah. It's a great club. I just like the cave kind of vibe of it. And it's just, the sound's great in there as well. And then, yeah, I mean, I kind of had a few releases on Pull Up Recordings, Solvent Records. This was all kind of not just MCing, but I'm a producer and a writer as well. So writing mainly kind of like dirty, dancey kind of D&B. And then, yeah, I think I got to a point where I was not really done with drum and bass, but I thought like, oh, I've got the accolades now. It's like, what can I do from here? Do I go further as a producer and an MC, or do I switch things up a little bit? And I decided to switch things up a little bit.
0: Nice. So what were you actually rapping about when you were 15? What did a 15-year-old MC have to say?
1: Oh, mate. Look, I'm not going to go into specifics, but yeah, I grew up in East London. I'm very well spoken now because of radio, but I was talking about, you know, being in a rave and doing stuff and dancing and that kind of stuff. And also the general kind of, you know, like hyping up the crowd stuff. Maybe a lot of it's probably not safe for radio, I'll be honest with you. But talking about my experiences as an individual and just looking to just gas the crowd up and get a crowd reaction and people would be like, oh, hey. But within that kind of DJ and MC medium, I guess.
0: And has your writing developed a lot since then, would you say? 100%,
1: man. Yeah, 100%.
0: I hope so.
1: Yeah, like the stuff I was talking about when I was, you know, 15, 16, which is, you know, I'm 29, I'm 30 this year, you know, like 12, 13 years ago, it's very different to what I write about now. Mm-hmm. I think at that point, I was looking to kind of break in. I was really admired the drum and bass scene and London and, you know, all my peers around me. And that kind of reflected me as a person at that time. Whereas now I think it's a lot more close to home. It's a lot more kind of political, like Rotten, you know, the tune that I just played is about people's obsession with kind of money and power and being in love with something that ultimately is rotten and leads to, you know, a lot of different things, whatever those things might be. So I'd definitely say it's developed quite a lot since then, for sure.
0: And would you say you have had a musical upbringing, musical family? You mentioned your brothers, but...
1: Yeah, so I think like, and it's funny because I was, you know, I'm always, I've always been on the other side of this. I'm normally interviewing people. So I did a radio show for 10 years on Represent Radio, managed to speak to some incredible people like, you know, Ray Keith, Polar and Bryson, who I also grew up with, which mm-hmm. is amazing, Breakage, MC Rage, and various other people. And a lot of the time, the common theme was, oh yeah, it was my older brother that was doing a party or listening to, you know, this type of music. I don't come from a musical family at all, long story short. I think I've just been lucky that my siblings have got really good taste in music. So, you know, Kyle, my older brother, was very much into dubstep and drum and bass, and he was a bit of a, like, emo indie kid. My older brother, Elliot, he was kind of like, you know, listening to Foo Fighters and the Chili Peppers and that kind of thing. And then my old man, he, you know, he listened to anything from, you know, like rock to kind of trip hop to, you know, like prog rock, like all of these kind of different sub-genres. He grew up in the 60s, so that reflected on me. And then, you know, my mum's like very into kind of like poppy 70s, 80s kind of stuff, Fleetwood Mac. And my sister, I've got a very clear kind of memory of being in my sister's Clio in like the 2000s, listening to on the way to school, because she dropped me to school in a dressing gown, which I'd always be embarrassed about. I'd be like, oh, why you drop me down the road? Like,
0: just, yeah.
1: Listen to it. Yeah, exactly. Yeah. Like, we laugh about this all the time. Listening to A Grand Don't Come For Free by The Streets, which is like one of my favorite records of all time. And then like UK Funky and UK Garage and that kind of thing. So not music at all, really. Like, my dad's like played a bit of guitar and he plays a ukulele now. But I just had a lot of music around me growing up that really has come to define me as an artist now, I think.
0: Yeah, well, music lovers are just as important as musicians, I
1: 100%.
0: Think. 100%. Okay, so you briefly mentioned your pivot away from the dance music scene slash sound.
1: Yeah.
0: But it really kind of consolidated in 2023, was it, when you released For The Ones Who Didn't Get Picked. Why did you make this switch?
1: Yeah, so that was my album last year, and then I did two EPs before that. And so I did like the D&B stuff, did an EP that was like more like the Pale Blue sound now, another EP, and then my album last year. And I kind of pivoted away from it because, as I said, I feel like I've been in D&B for, you know, like a while, played at some great raves, played at some great festivals. And I think drum and bass started to become a thing that wasn't really kind of serving me as a musician or a creative person anymore. I think it's, you know, it's been massively kind of commercialized over the last few years. And it wasn't really like what I was leaning into with my new writing. My new writing was going another way. I wasn't just writing beats anymore. I was like picking up the guitar and writing everything with myself and my 5-piece band. And I pivoted away for that kind of reason. I wanted something to be more honest and more reflective of who I was. And, you know, D&B is such a great scene, such a great community. I'm so honored to like know so many people within that scene, you know, legends, people that I've grown up with that have, you know, become these amazing artists. But I wanted to try something a little bit different where I've always like wanted to have like a live band. So I was like, okay, how can I actually make this in line with my previous experience from drum and bass and jungle? And at the start, it was kind of this weird concoction. It was kind of like jungly and felt more towards like the production side of stuff. Everything's on the grid and like sounding quite electronic. And I think slowly but surely over the years, it's kind of phased into like a mixture of the electronic side of things as well as the live side of things. So I'm really happy that I'm at this kind of transition point where it's kind of moving away from that kind of naturally, but also endorsing and having a lot of those elements from the production side of things. So I pivoted for a number of reasons. I think I've always wanted to do stuff live. I've got such an amazing live band. Big up to Mike, who's my best mate and guitarist, to Ben, the bassist, Max, my new drummer, and then Thiago Trosso, who plays sax. And I just love that feeling and that energy of being on a stage, playing kind of like jungly and D&B kind of grooves, but within all of the stuff that I've, you know, stuff that I've written myself on guitar, that wouldn't be anything without the live band. And it's just, it excites me a lot more. It's just like, I love MCing. I always love MCing. I always love DJing. But to be in a new space whereby, you know, I've got people around me that, I mean, more than kind of just, you know, one or two people around me, all on a stage, just vibing together, watching people dance in front of us. I think like live music has, since the rise of the DJ, I think it's kind of fizzled out a little bit. Maybe that's the wrong, you know, phrase for it. And I think it's starting to get a bit of a comeback now, which is great because I've got a live band. So
0: you're ahead of the curve.
1: Exactly right. Yeah, I'd like to think so.
0: All right, then. Let's jump into your first request song that you've brought along for us to play today. You've chosen, well, what have you chosen and why?
1: So I have chosen a song by Dean Blunt called Rinsed. He's a very enigmatic London artist who I only actually came across last year. I've worked with one of his producers this year, a great guy called Guy Carr. I just kind of love it. It's got that really kind of optimistic, cool feel. It's quite a short track, but it's, yeah, they're very kind of inspirational towards my new writing for sure. I've been listening to his discography for, yeah, the past kind of 12 to 18 months, and I just love his writing, so, yeah.
2: Swoo.

0: Dean Blunt rinsed there playing on Swoo FM. Pale Blue still sitting opposite me, still smirking over here, looking happy, having a giggle. Now, we're going to dive a little bit deeper into you. Yeah. Well, I say dive deeper. We're actually going to look at something outside of your musician creation work and actually look more about your music curation work.
1: Yeah.
0: Because you also run something called Pale Blue Creative Agency. You've worked with some pretty big clients. So tell us what it's all about.
1: Yeah, so I think I've always been that kind of person to make intros to people, and I've always loved spaces. So, you know, outside of music, I've had the pleasure of stage managing at festivals and managing venues in London, nightclubs, which I did when I was a bit younger. And I've always just wanted to just curate a space or like a party or an event, but like not necessarily like a rave or something, just like having a nice venue, a nice bar, get some nice artists there, drinks, good time. So I've been curating at a place called 100 Shoreditch, which is a lovely lifestyle hotel in Shoreditch, for the past 3 years, for their rooftop bar called Queso.
0: What's a lifestyle hotel?
1: A lifestyle hotel is basically a hotel that is, it focuses on, you know, what people are about and what they really care about. When you go to like a standard hotel, it's like, you know, you're just going there to stay, go to sleep, maybe have breakfast. Lifestyle hotels is like, okay, is it? I think a lot of it's for kind of people that are, you know, creative, or it has like a wellness aspect to it, or that kind of thing. Mm-hmm. And 100 is a great spot. It used to be called Ace Hotel in London, which was the first Ace Hotel outside of the States. Ace Hotel's got a great story where it was a space for musicians to come and stay for cheap, essentially, you know, 20 years ago. And what I do there is I book the DJs every kind of Friday and Saturday. We do a monthly activation called Queso Sounds Presents. Last Friday, we did a great party with Batter, which is a collective started by Piers James, who's actually developing an app about connecting people in creative industries, presenting them with opportunities, and whether that's to accelerate your career or wellness opportunities or just to connect people in general. Mm. I've got a party coming up on the 31st of July in Shoreditch with a guy called Hack Baker and Ginger Bill. They're a DJ duo, which is called No Blacks, No Irish. And then got a few parties over the summer. And outside of that, I've done kind of content for, you know, a number of different brands and people that I work with, just to kind of tell stories. Because I was like, aside from being a songwriter and artist, how can I join all these dots? And, you know, I've always been pretty good at networking. How can I, you know, actually make a business out of this? So I was like, do you know what? Storytelling, events. If I make money, it's great. If I don't, at least I've had a good night and I've told a story. Do you know what I mean? That's why I started the creative agency, yeah.
0: Does it satisfy you in a different way than creating music does? Or is it the same kind of feeling?
1: Absolutely. I think there's definitely kind of like parallels, and there's also definitely differences. I think creating music, as much as I love sharing with it with other people, I think a lot of it is, it's almost like a duty. It's like, I feel like I have to do this. I need to share my experiences with people and create it for myself and then for the greater world. That's a bonus. Whereas the agency is almost like the flip of that, or the opposite of that, where I'd like to curate events or tell stories of other people. So other people, you know, the world knows about them and what they're doing. Because, yeah, you know, it's hard being a creative. Like nowadays, it's, you know, everyone wants to be creative, everyone wants to do things. But I think I'm starting to get good at sharing other people's stories and connecting people within a space, which I think is really important nowadays, because you're missing, people talk about this third space that is kind of missing. And I'm so glad that I get to kind of curate this kind of third space where, you know, it's an event with great entertainment and great people, but also an opportunity for people to meet in an atmosphere that isn't just, you know, an oversold event or something. I hope that answers your question.
0: It certainly does.
1: Yeah.
0: Now, also, I wanted to ask you about another type of feeling. When you talked about your band just then, I wonder, because on Saturday I went to see a band, well, it was an artist called, what's his name? I can't remember his name now. It'll come to me. But I went to see an artist in Bristol do an EP launch, Patch de Salis. There we go. Yeah. That's his name. And it was at Afghan Tasty Corner, which is a little restaurant cafe in Easton. And it's not, it wasn't a music venue, but they cleared out one of the rooms and there was like a little elevated space. And he had a live band in there and it was just so intimate and so much connection in that space, you know, which I feel like you don't always get with somebody just pressing play on a CDJ. Yeah. However, I know a lot of MCs say that they feel that connection to the DJ when they're MCing and the DJ's selecting and there's that symbiotic relationship there.
1: Yeah.
0: So which, you know, how do you feel about that? What do you think it brings the better connection for you as a performer?
1: It's a really good question. It depends. It really does. I mean, if you've got the synergy there with between a DJ and an MC, you know, that is almost the best thing that you can get in D&B or, you know, music that classically has an MC or someone toasting. Whereas when there's a live band, when there's like more than, you know, two or three people, it's not just, you know, playing tune after tune. There's kind of like, it feels like there's more space. So with my band, I feel like there's a lot more space and there's more people involved as well. So, you know, without being too woo-woo, when you've got all those kind of energies working together, sharing with an audience or not, I think it just really like brings you together a lot more. I think that's what I think. Not to say that, you know, going to a club and seeing a great DJ and an MC doesn't bring people together. I know more than most that it absolutely does that. When you've got a live band and instruments working together, it just kind of builds on that even more.
0: The vibrations are different.
1: Yeah, exactly. Honestly, it really is, because, you know, like it's kind of like a two-way synergy with a DJ and an MC. When you've got, like, for instance, with my band, it's like a drummer, a bassist, my guitarist, I play guitar for some songs, and then my sax player, and then backing vocalists, and everyone's kind of working off each other, off those vibrations, as you just said. It brings something really, really special, really, really unique. And that's not to, you know, trash talk DJs and MCs. I think they're different.
0: Get them out. Yeah. That's it. Hear it here first, people. DJs are over now.
1: I know. But like, some people do think like that. There are a lot of people that are purists like that. I think all kind of music has its own value and its purpose, right? I've just found that coming from background of DJing and MCing, moving to a live experience, I've made kind of connections and had great experiences that I would never have had without my live band around me. So, yeah. And then also what you just mentioned about, you know, it being in an Afghan restaurant, like that third space that people keep talking about, it's like, that's really absent. I think at the moment, a lot of people and promoters and organizers, they're just concerned about putting on an event, selling tickets, making it bigger and bigger. And there's so many live music venues that are folding because, you know, bigger venues are taking more of their market share or whatever it is. And we need these spaces in order for not just like anything musical to develop, just to have like human connection. Like, and I think that's really important. Human connection is, you know, it's the most important thing for me as a musician. You know, it's storytelling and that human connection that are the really, really important things for me.
0: Okay, should we dive into your next request now?
1: Yes.
0: This one is from Portishead, Bristol, well, Southwest Portishead. Yeah. Probably from Portishead, I think.
1: Yeah, correct.
0: It's a track called Wandering Star. I think I must have heard this before because I've heard the album and I love the album. But when you sent me this one, I was just transfixed by it.
1: Yeah.
0: Why have you picked it?
1: I've picked it because Portishead, you know, I got introduced to when I was a young teenager by my dad. You know, Massive Attack and Portishead were two big bands that he really loved. Beth Gibbons, the lead singer of Portishead, I think she's just got such a nice, soft voice. And then all the sonics around it just really are amazing. Wandering Star, like a lot of people ask me, like, why is your name Pale Blue? And it's inspired by a photo called the Pale Blue Dot, which is taken from the Voyager 2 or 1 spacecraft, which is basically just a photo of space and then this tiny little blue dot, which is Earth, and I like what that contextualized, and it's got that kind of astral tie into it as well. Wandering Star, being a wandering star. So, yeah. Swoo.

0: Woi. Huge, heavy selections from Pale Blue.
1: Oh, yeah.
0: Bit of Portishead playing on Swoo this Sunday evening. Keep it locked. Just entering hour two of the Joe Valic Show. With you until 11 o'clock tonight. Okay, I want to just give thanks to Pale Blue for coming down and chatting. That was a very interesting conversation. Yeah. I always love it when I learn something from my interviews. And I always do, but I feel like you've taught me more than one thing.
1: I mean, that's the beautiful thing about broadcasting, right? Just storytelling and understanding people's perspectives, right?
0: Exactly. And you never know what you're going to say.
1: Yeah, exactly.
0: But you're unpredictable in the right ways.
1: You know? That's good to know. And I didn't swear as well.
0: You didn't swear. Yeah. No, you didn't swear. That's good. I didn't think you would, to be honest. You've done broadcasting. You know how not to swear, which is good. So yeah, what's coming up for you next then?
1: So I've just had my single out 2 days ago on Friday called Blush with Luke Glacier, who I've written quite a few tunes with. I think like three or four tunes with. It's more on like the indie side of the indie jungle thing. So really excited to kind of share that. And then, yeah, just kind of slowly but surely putting music out. I'm working towards another album as well. For the rest of this year, I'll just be putting singles out and then kind of in the pre-production stages of my second album, which I can't wait to share with everyone. So, yeah.
0: And where can people keep up to date with Pale Blue?
1: So it's pretty much the same on everywhere. It's Pale Blue without an E at the end, music, Pale Blue Music on Instagram, Spotify, all of the DSPs. Use TikTok a little bit. I'm slowly but surely understanding TikTok. And yeah, like keep listening. Really, really happy to be here. Thank you so much, Joe. Really appreciate it a lot, bro.
0: No worries. Now, before I let you go, any parting message for the world? Anything you want to get off your chest?
1: Just listen to the music, bruv. Keep listening. Keep listening. Yeah, and also just there's a lot of stuff going on in the world at the moment. It can seem crazy, but one thing that brings us together, without being cheesy, is music. So, yeah.
0: Nothing wrong with a bit of cheese, man.
1: Love it.
0: All right, then. Should we...
1: I'm a cheddar guy.
0: Yeah. Oh, yeah. Me too. I like Red Leicester, actually. Anyway, should we take a listen to Blush then?
1: Let's do it, yeah.
0: All right, big up. Thank you so much for coming
1: on. Thank you so much, Joe. Appreciate it.
0: Get home safe, brother.

Beautiful, beautiful. That one out now. Blush by Pale Blue. And yeah, big up Mr. Blue himself for chatting to me.

0: All of the Above by Chimpo there. I've been obsessed with that one. Just the Chimpo's cheeky lyrics and the beat itself, also produced by Chimpo, is just so addictive. Just, yeah, absolute banger. That's all I can say about it. I'm speechless, as you can tell. Next up, we've got a brand new one from H and Window Kid, produced by Toddler T for Steez Factory Session Cypher, and it's called For a Sec. And Toddler T is just, he's like the new JDZ Media, but maybe better. I don't know. So how smooth?
1: H, Toddler T, Product. Steez Factory.

ain't spat bars for a sec. I've been sat in bars for a sec. I ain't been arsed for a sec. But now I'm back on the bars, rude boy. Let me start where I left. I ain't sat in the car for a sec. About happily sit in the back of the Maybach, hour and a half for a sec. Listen, let me just start for a sec. Respect. I ain't spat bars for a minute. I was going too hard on the log.

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0: Perfect. Absolutely perfect. Window Kid and H, what a absolutely necessary collaboration. I've always been a fan of H, actually. I feel like maybe some people don't like him because I'm not sure why. I think maybe they think he went a bit too mainstream or something. But yeah, I've always been a big fan of H. And Window Kid, just gone from strength to strength to strength over the last 2 years, really, since he had to stop drinking because of his medical condition. I believe it was pancreatitis. I could be wrong, but his career has just gone so big. I saw him at Love Saves the Day recently on the main stage, and yeah, he was really good. And I really liked that he was kind of respecting other MCs' tracks, but like he was playing some other MCs' tracks and then

spitting their bars, which is pretty rare. But I think we need more of it. You know, it did kind of feel a bit like karaoke, but why not? You know, why not? But if you know, if there's a track from an artist in your city, then you want to MC and show love to their track, then do it. That's what I say. Okay, next up, we got a brand new one from Geode and it's a collaboration with someone. Mystic State, there we go. Mystic State and Geode just dropped. So soulful, so stunning. You're locked into 103.7 FM. Swoo. With me, Joe Valick, with you until 11. We're getting a bit darker and a bit dirtier in this second hour.

Couple tunes there. We just heard Grim Sickers and Raider with their new collaboration called One Man Up. It was produced by Schemes. Really nice beat. And yeah, Grim Sickers, great to hear him releasing some fire music. And before that, we had Drone, brand new from Drone, called Atom Bomb, off his new Normal Ways EP, which was the fourth release on his imprint, Evil Sky. There's four tracks on there: Ralph's Theme, Blurred Vision, Atom Bomb, and Normal Ways. Drone always surprising me with his productions. When I interviewed him last year, went to his house actually, and we had a really interesting conversation. But he also showed me around his little home studio, very nice studio, I might add. But he was showing me his physical, what's the word I'm looking for? Physical music equipment, like hardware, guitar pedals, guitars, basses, synths. And he said that that is a big influence into the way that he produces as well. And you can really hear it on that track. And then before that, we had the new one from Mystic State and Geode. And that is off Mystic State's brand new album called Threads. It came out on the 5th of June on the Shikara Project. And the final track of that album is actually called Visit Bristol. Now, maybe Mystic State are from Bristol and I just don't even know it. Maybe they are. Doesn't say. Yes, it does. Emerging from Bristol's underground circuit, Mystic State have built a reputation for supporting local community by collaborating with fellow peers and supporting local music in their DJ sets across the globe. Well, big up to them. Okay, let's jump into some brand new music straight out of Cardiff now. This and That is Man Like Vision featuring Mace the Great.

been obsessed with this production from Buckley. It's a new one on Spec. SPE:C. Seriously heavy stuff, seriously cool. And yeah, love it. Out now. Let's keep the tunes coming. Why not? This one, a new one from Komodo and Roxfo. There we go. The names were escaping me. It's off a new collaborative two-track EP called Uninvited/Chokehold. Uninvited, pretty good, but this one, to me, just is so sick. The Komodo's production is just so intricate, so delicate, so potent. And yeah, Roxfo is always bringing some heat with the bars, to be honest. One of those MCs that just never ever misses. Anyway, enough waffle. It's out now on Black Acre. Here it is, Chokehold.

Dope, dope sounds there from Roxfow and Komodo Chokehold. Love that, this 80 BPM sound. It's like, I guess you could say it's halftime jungle, maybe. I don't know exactly what you would describe that as, because it's kind of like grimy, kind of dubby, but it's not the right tempo. So yeah, I don't know. Don't know what you'd call that, but I will say that I love it. And let's keep tracks coming again. We've got about 20 minutes left of the show. Hope you're having a fabulous time listening. Hope you've had a great weekend. And I hope if you're into the football and you're watching it, I hope everything is going the way you want it to. I haven't personally been watching it, but I'm sure as it goes on, I might catch a few games. Don't know. Anyway, this new one from Semper FSHR and Triller Jermaine Trilowski came out on the 5th of June on Pull Up Recordings. It's called Shatter, and it is earth-shatteringly good, to be honest with you. Turn this one up. It's the type of tune, you know, on those YouTube videos where there's the DJ's done like a really sick mix, or, you know, the heavy track. It's like, oh, cheers, mate. Nan's just backflipped out of McDonald's. I can imagine comments like that on this song.

Part three. Rock up your dance, rock up your party. It's chill at Jermaine Chalos, the Osprey. Like the B.O.D. Rap, rap, rah. 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Tell any MC, chill at

0: the way we live it.
1: Swoo.
2: Two heaters there. We just heard All Day Doing It from Footsie and Strategy. That one was from their collaborative album that came out in 2024 on Studio 55 called Theatre of Dreams. That was the fourth track off the tape and it was produced by Metrodome. I've played Standard off that album as well before, and I'm also a big fan of Bad Boy Sound. I actually interviewed Strategy earlier this year at the boxing gym in Bristol. And if you want to go and check that out, you can find it on my YouTube channel, Joe Valick. And yeah, it was really good. He was quite not very serious. He wasn't very serious at the start. I think, you know, sometimes when I'm waiting around and they're coming off the set and I'm trying to capture people's attention and make them do something, then people can not take you very seriously at first. And he didn't, which is understandable because it was 2 a.m. and he'd just done a 2-hour set. But Tack from the boxing gym said that he had to do it. Chimpo managed to avoid it, but Strategy was the one who drew the short straw, you could say. But then as soon as you start asking some questions, then they understand that, hey, this guy is not a joker, which is always reassuring to me, you know, when people start taking you seriously, which, yeah, it's good. So anyway, if you want to go hear that, then do that after the show. We've got about 13 minutes exactly left, and this one is just dropped, okay? Just dropped yesterday, I think, Saturday, the 20th of June. And it's a new one from Sage Todds, and it's called Jumpy. And I don't even know what to say about this other than what the flip. It's so good. I think this could potentially be a huge tune. Like, genuinely, I think if this gets into the right inboxes and the right people play it, and you know, Sage promotes it in the right way, this genuinely could be a timeless classic.

Why? Sage Todds, what are you doing to them? Crazy. Absolutely crazy. We go again. Yeah. Big up Wales on this one.

stupid. Madness. Sage Todd's. That is so sick. I'm very grateful to have the exclusive of that one. Mental tune. Big up you, Sage. Go and support that one. And big up Wales, as always. Okay, now then, let's keep this high energy. Let's keep the gas going. We've got 8 minutes left, and it's time for a bit of Manga St. Hilaire. You probably already know what's coming. It's In the Dance, but it's the All-Star Remix. Jump up out your chair right now. I know it's 11 o'clock on a Sunday night.

I don't even know if I need to say anything about that, other than that's just too gas. Too many people even to name on that tune. The All-Star Mix by Manga St. Hilaire, More Night, Frieza Chin, Incisor, Cruz Leone, Logolo LM, Nat and Ish, Snowy, Griminal, Mini Monroe, N3. Wow. Okay. That's the time for me to log off this show right now. I've been Joe Valick. You've been great. Keep it locked to Swoo. I'm back on the 19th of July. Have a lovely month. Peace out.